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5: There are lots of things you can measure to get an idea of how healthy you are at any given moment. Temperature, heart rate, blood pressure, just to name a few. But how about how healthy you will be and how long you're likely to live? According to a new study out of the University at Buffalo, 2 simple strength tests are pretty accurate at predicting longevity in older women. One is hand grip strength, and the other is how quickly people can stand up from a seated position without using their arms. By the way, I remember interviewing former President Jimmy Carter when he was quite old and being really impressed how he just popped out of the chair without using his arms. Not a lot of older people can actually do that. But I think the message here is that maintaining strength as you age is going to help you perform everyday activities, but also help you avoid injury and stay independent. I'm Dr. Sanjay Gupta, helping you live a better life.
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16: 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Bangarang! Jonas Silver puts the Switchbacks batting out front in stoppage time.
2: Now, alongside Roland Vargas, here's the voice of Colorado Springs Switchbacks FC, Ryan Kaufman.
18: After a perfect month of July, Colorado Springs Switchbacks FC embarks on what may be the most difficult month of their season. 7 matches in total. 5 of them will be on the road. 4 of them are against teams currently holding onto a playoff spot in the USL Championship, including tonight's opponent, the I-25 rivals known as New Mexico United. Good evening and welcome alongside Roland Vargas. I'm Ryan Kaufman. And Roland, 10,322 miles is what this team is going to travel over the course of the next month. I think July was perfect in terms of the record, but perfect in terms of this team finding its form, because I think by the end of August, we'll really have a good idea of what this Switchbacks team is.
19: Yeah, things get a lot more difficult now. The Switchbacks, not necessarily the next sort of 14 days, but the Switchbacks are going to have to start rotating the squad pretty heavily as we get into mid and late August with games coming midweek. But for now, I think it's a way for the Switchbacks to continue what they built in July. It's a huge, strong foundation for them. They're moving up the table. They've got their sights now set firmly on a playoff spot, and it's time to continue some of the great things that we saw them do at Widener Field.
18: Yeah, tonight will be a matchup between the 4th and 5th place teams in the West, the Switchbacks being in 4th, New Mexico just 1 point back. Let's talk about United, and this is a player that we have discussed quite a bit over the years, one of the longer tenured New Mexico United players, and there's a reason for that, the 29-year-old Scottish striker, Greg Hurst.
19: Yeah, he's a terrific goal scorer. He scores goals that you're supposed to score. He holds the ball up really well. He gets players involved. He's reliable. He's probably, for New Mexico United, one of, if not the first name on the team sheet, and he's a guy that you have to be physical with. You have to try to match his physicality. You have to try to mark him out of the game, but he can sustain and he can hold up the ball, like I said, with the best of any of them, especially in the Western Conference of the USL Championship.
18: And for Switchbacks FC, so many standouts over the month of July, but one guy, if we're talking about producing goals, that really stuck out to me was Adrian Perez.
19: Yeah, and he's such a dangerous player. He picks up the ball in those little pockets, those little areas off of the striker, and then he makes things happen. He finds players that are overlapping in wide positions if he needs to. The way that he's able to carry the ball forward and the way that he's able to dribble past players and exploit one-on-one matchups, and then his ability from long range as well, is something that's really been a difference maker for the Switchbacks so far this year.
18: If you look at the overall series between these two teams, this has been a rivalry, I have to be honest, in geography only, because it has been dominated by New Mexico United. However, it is always a tight affair when these two teams meet. 8 of their last 9 matches have been decided by at most one goal. The one that wasn't was a blowout 4-0 win by the Switchbacks in the USL Cup the last time these two teams met. So we'll see if that means that the tide is starting to turn for Switchbacks FC tonight in Albuquerque. Glad to have you alongside on this Saturday night for Colorado Springs Switchbacks FC and New Mexico United on Extra Sports 1300 and the Extra Sports 1300 app.
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18: 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Switchbacks completing a perfect 4-0 month of July, but they had to put in a lot of work at the very end. Two matches in 1 week's time. They got a 2-0 win over Miami midweek at Widener Field, turned around on Saturday and got a 2-1 win over Charleston Battery. That was a match that the Switchbacks, Roland, conceded the match-tying goal in the 81st minute. But one thing that we do know, whether the result shows it or not, this is a team that will play a full 90 minutes, and on Saturday they were rewarded for that.
19: Yeah, some of their most impressive fight of the season. I thought the game against Miami, I thought that was a game where the Switchbacks had to work awfully hard, and of course Charleston come in toward the top of the Eastern Conference, and without having played in midweek, I mean, things were really leaning toward the visitors. The Switchbacks, you said it, gave up that late tying goal. It was a little deflating, but the Switchbacks sure didn't deflate them. I thought that they were right on the front foot straight from the kickoff, and they deserved the winner in the end from Jonas.
18: Yeah, it was Jonas Fjellberg with the goal in the 95th minute to put the Switchbacks up 2-1. The most impressive thing, and we have been talking about the Switchbacks' run of form defensively. Charleston comes in as the number one goal scoring team in the league. Takes them 81 minutes to get one. That's the only one they get, and they only end up taking 8 total shots in the game. That was a big test for the newly formed Switchbacks back line. Alan McCann's been tinkering with it. Seems like he found the right combination, and they were terrific.
19: Yeah, they absolutely were. Midfielders worked very hard as well. You had, look, there were times, you called it during the game, we had Corey Bennett making challenges on the edge of his own 18-yard box and tracking back from there. So it was a team defensive performance. Charleston, also to your point, one of the best, one of the most free-flowing and high-scoring teams in the league, and the Switchbacks really made things difficult for them the entire night.
18: Well, and for their exploits, Alan McCann was named the USL Championship Coach of the Week. Well-deserved for him. And Corey Bennett, who you just mentioned, Roland, was named to the Team of the Week for his exploits as well last week. One other note for the Switchbacks this week. The good news for them is that they are getting healthier. The bad news is that some players are going to find themselves without a role, and I think we had that this week as the team has loaned Levante Johnson to Forge FC up in the Canadian Premier League. And one of these moves, sometimes people take it as a slight. It's not a slight. It speaks to the strength of the Switchbacks right now with the emergence of Saddam Masereka, most notably. Jonas, as you mentioned, gets the match winner the other night. They just have a lot of guys, and for Levante to get time, he's going to have to go somewhere else.
19: Yeah, the Switchbacks have prioritized depth since the end of last season, and I think Levante was just a player that was going to struggle to get consistent minutes, and that's what he needs coming back off of an injury. So I think a good move for all parties.
18: Absolutely, and we hope to see Levante back in a Switchbacks uniform here coming up soon, and hopefully he will be able to help out the squad as he did before. As Roland mentioned, he faced a rash of injuries. Coming up next, this will be a homecoming of sorts for Talon Maples. This will be the second time this season he will go down to Albuquerque to face his former team. I caught up with Talon this week on my radio show, and you will hear some of that, his thoughts about going back to Albuquerque, and more importantly, why this Switchbacks team is working so well right now. That is next on Extra Sports 1300.
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18: Switchbacks meeting New Mexico United for the third time this season, the second time in league play. It will be the second time that Talon Maples will be playing in front of the fans he played in front of for the last couple of seasons. And I had a chance to chat with Talon this week on my radio show. We get to his feelings about returning to Albuquerque, but first I wanted to ask him with the Switchbacks. We talked about it, Roland and I, in the last segment. I mean, they hold Charleston Battery to less than 10 shots. They have been in such a good run of form defensively, and I asked him why it is that they are playing so well.
6: Being consistent. I think, you know, we had a couple hiccups. I personally had a couple hiccups in the beginning of the season, that I told the team that I owned up to, and that's not me. And I think, you know, that we've kind of had that type of, like, accountability throughout the season, which will always pay dividends, you know, if you just stay consistent and stay with it. I think something that we've done really well over the past month and even before that, was just the way that we keep the ball kind of deteriorates teams, and it wears you down to where when you have the ball, you don't have enough to go at us. You know, now you're taking more risk. Like you're doing things you normally wouldn't because you're tired. So I think that that's definitely helped out. Our midfield has been amazing in terms of their rotations and how they keep the ball and also how they defend. And we put a really big emphasis these past month and even before that of just, you know, selling out. We're tired of letting in easy goals, you know, blocking shots, you know, blocking as many as we can. I mean, we've had, well, I'm just trying to think, before Tulsa and even after Tulsa, we've had maybe like 2 shots on target on average, mm-hmm. maybe a little bit more. And even then we're talking about it where, oh, we need it. We can bring that down. You know, like we're good enough to where we can limit teams to less than that. So I really think it's just being consistent in what we've been doing. And then just being more kind of ruthless. I tell the guys, like, let's just be a little bit more nasty, you know, not in the way of like fouling people or doing stuff like that, but like, hey, like we're blocking everything. Like if you're going to get past him, you got to go through me next. And it keeps on going down the line and the line and the line. And by the time you get through all of us, you don't have enough in you.
18: How difficult was that start to the season for you, trying to find your fit in a new place, all of that kind of stuff?
6: Yeah, yeah. I made it difficult. I'll put that out there first. It was, you know, the club, the organization was great to me and my family, and it's been great to me and my family. And I have no complaints and no complaints in what happened in the offseason, 100%. I think that, you know, I came in and, you know, I just wanted to show how consistent I was. Not the fans will always see what they see on the field, but like mainly to the guys, you know, I want the guys to trust me. I want them to know that I'm going to be there and do the things that I need to do in the moments and in the big moments, you know, he's there. And you know, I think I had, you know, a couple hiccups at the beginning of the year and it was more like I need to do more to show these guys. And instead of just being like, no, like I'm gonna be all right. You know, nothing changed from last year to this year in terms of the type of player I am. You know, I'm just trying to get better and better every day and trying to go win some games on the weekend. So I think, you know, just reminding myself of that and then, you know, ultimately just going out and proving it week by week, you know, practice by practice, just showing these guys, hey, like, you know, I'm here to win games with you guys and for you guys, you know, not just because of me, but because I love you guys and I want you guys to know that.
18: This week, it's a big one with New Mexico United. How was it going back there the first time?
6: Bittersweet. That club took a chance on me when I had nothing. So they'll always have a special place in my heart, and that's just a personal thing. You know, I tell this to guys who don't really know me, but I was in a tiny Airbnb about the size of a bathroom and a half with my pregnant wife, you know, not having anything. You know, thinking maybe I need to go get a job, make sure I support my family. And Eric Quill at the time had called me and asked me where I was. And I said, I don't have anything. And he gave me a trial there. So that's why they have a special place in my heart, because I had nothing. So going back was nice to see, you know, familiar faces, you know, but it was also bitter in the way that I'm with another team now. And I love my boys on my team now, you know, and I'm fighting against them. And that's okay. That's how I want it to be. You know, I want to win games and I love the Switchbacks. I love the Springs. I love everything about it. And so I get to fight for another city. That's amazing. You know, so it's cool. It was cool going there in the first time. And I got a very warm welcome from majority of the fans. And so that was very nice. But as the season's gone on, these are my boys that I'm playing for here. And these are the guys I'm going to fight for.
18: Well, you could see here a few things. One, why the Switchbacks wanted Talon Maples this offseason, but also why his teammates have taken to him the way that they have. So honest about his journey, but also honest about his early season struggles. And Hugh Johnson of the Gazette has written about these as well. Talon, very open guy, and I think it resonates in that Switchbacks dressing room, and he is certainly more than made up for it. He is, outside of Corey Bennett, the guy each and every night that you expect to be in the lineup, and he will be in the starting 11 as the Switchbacks take on New Mexico United. Speaking of tonight's opponent, Roland and I will reintroduce you to New Mexico United coming up next on Extra Sports 1300.
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18: Brian and Roland back with you. Switchbacks and New Mexico United at the bottom of the hour. This will be the 25th meeting all-time between these two teams. New Mexico United has really owned this series historically. They have 15 wins and 4 draws to their credit. Switchbacks, obviously, 5 wins and 4 draws, doing the math there. As I mentioned earlier, though, all of these have been close, almost all of them. 8 of their last 9 meetings have been either draws or decided by one goal. New Mexico United 8-3 all time at home against Colorado Springs. So I give you all that history to let you know that it's just that. It's history. Tonight is a different match, a different animal. You look at this New Mexico United club, Roland, what sticks out to you?
19: They have a lot of physicality. It's another one of these teams you see in the USL Championship that's experienced, that has a lot of veteran leadership, but they're big, they're strong. They don't mind scoring kind of ugly-ish goals off of set pieces, off of corner kicks. I think this is a very well-coached team. It's been an awful long time since they dropped a game. You mentioned earlier the 4-0 win that the Switchbacks had at Widener Field, and New Mexico go out and lose their next one. Haven't lost since. That was May 20th. They've been on an incredible run of form. They've been putting together results. They've limited opponents defensively, which is something they were a little bit inconsistent at the beginning of the season. This is a big, strong, physical, in-your-face team.
18: Well, I have to amend something. I don't think the Switchbacks have won in Albuquerque. I think that's 8 wins and 3 draws. But at any rate, if there is a vulnerability here for this New Mexico United team, that's 7-4-3 overall. They got 24 points on the year. They're 1 point back of the Switchbacks in the standings. What would that vulnerability be?
19: Out-and-out pace. The Switchbacks, we know about how they like to create those two-on-one matchups that lead quickly into exploiting one-on-one weaknesses with the Switchback speed and using that pace in wide areas and taking players on at the edge of the 18 in New Mexico. It, in spots, sometimes doesn't have the world's fastest player, so that's something that the Switchbacks, I'm sure, will be looking to counterattack and counterattack with pace this evening.
18: And I would expect the Switchbacks, you mentioned the physicality of New Mexico, but if the Switchbacks can navigate that, they should be able to generate opportunities. Now, converting them is a different story when you're going up against Chris Shakes. who is in the top 10 in both saves and clean sheets. They put a lot on his shoulders, and he seems to bear that weight quite well.
19: Yeah, one of the better goalkeepers one would imagine in the league. We know that teams from the next level here in North American soccer have been looking at him for a little while, and there's a reason for that. He's a top goalkeeper.
18: Well, for the switchback side of things, so much good in the month of July. Was there anything that you look at and say, I'd like to see a little bit more of it in August?
19: There were some games where I thought they could have taken more chances. I mean, every team can, right? Mm-hmm. If you're a fan or if you're someone looking at every single game of every single team, you're going to say, well, they left some chances on the table. But I think that's an area where the switchbacks maybe could up their conversion rate and not try to make everything so perfect. Just get shots on goal and work with rebounds and things like that. Not necessarily always have to try to score the perfect goal.
18: Well, looking at the matchup tonight, this might be the perfect night to see more of that from Colorado Springs Switchbacks FC. When we return, we'll give you the starting lineups for Colorado Springs Switchbacks FC and New Mexico United. 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

0: has four clean sheets this year. The back four in front of him will be Nico Hamalainen, Chris Gloster, Kip Keller, and Malik Howell. Four midfielders on the team sheet tonight: Christian Nava, Usman Jabang, Zico Bailey, and Valentin Noel. Noel, a key player for this New Mexico team. Dennis Sanchez brought him over from Vegas when he took the gig. Two forwards tonight, kind of on opposite ends of the experience spectrum. You have Greg Hirsch, who we highlighted in our opening segment, 29 years old, one of the more decorated strikers in the USL Championship. And then joining him will be Joseph Melto, the 21-year-old from Liberia, making just his second start of the season. He does have a goal to his credit so far, but you got the veteran and the youngster up top tonight for New Mexico United. For Switchbacks FC, Christian Herrera still injured. Sam Jones, who they brought in on a 25-day contract, will be the backup to Colin Shuttler. He has made 13 saves this year, has a pair of clean sheets, including one last week against Miami. Matt Mahoney is in tonight, making a spot start. Still no Patrick Berner. He has missed the last two games with an injury. Aiden Rocha missed the last game. He's back in the lineup tonight, which is great to see. Our pregame guest, Talon Maples, is on the back line, along with Isaiah Foster. Roland and I were remarking earlier, Garvin Matusla coming off the bench, not a spot we see him in a whole lot as of late, but he is available should Alan McCann need him as we go forward. The Williamses are in the midfield, Sam and Speedy, along with Brendan Creek. The three forwards tonight: Adrian Perez, Jonas Fjellberg, the hero from the Charleston match and one of the best goal scorers in the league, Corey Bennett, well in that golden boot race with his 11 goals. Coming up next, we'll kick things off. Switchbacks, New Mexico United, here on Extra Sports 1300.
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8: It roots it in! Right to Hanya in the flex into the back of the net! Flips it near post. Header goes in! It's the captain, Matt Mahoney! Either couldn't handle it, and it's put into the goal by Juan Tejada. Matches it, and it goes in!
7: Now, alongside Roland Vargas, here's the voice of Colorado Springs Switchbacks FC,

0: We're ready for the latest matchup between two teams as close as you could possibly be geographically in the USL Championship, Colorado Springs Switchbacks FC and New Mexico United. Again, the starting lineups for New Mexico United, it will be Chris Shakes in goal, Hamalainen, Gloucester, Keller, and Howell are the back line, is the back line in front of him. Nava, Jabang, Bailey, and Noel in the midfield. Melto and Hurst are the forwards for Dennis Sanchez and for Alan McCann, the first-year head coach for Switchbacks FC. 14-5-6, the record across all competitions. He'll start Colin Shuttler in goal again. Matt Mahoney, Aiden Rocha, Talon Maples, and Isaiah Foster are the back four. Sam and Speedy Williams, along with Brennan Creek in the midfield, and Adrian Perez, Jonas Fjellberg, and Corey Bennett are the forwards. A few absences tonight. No Yosuke Hanya on the team sheet. Tyreek McGee not quite ready yet to join the team again. Juan Tejada unavailable. Patrick Berner, we mentioned. Matt Mahoney getting the start for him. He's not on the team sheet tonight. And, of course, Christian Herrera, who is out for a little while with a finger injury. Sam Jones, who they picked up on a 25-day contract, will back up Colin Shuttler should he be needed. Switchbacks come into play tonight. Fourth place in the Western Conference. Such a crucial week of results for them last week to pick up all 6 points, move up the standings. First place, is they're going to have to put in some more work, but Roland, they're right there for a top two or three spot. They can even be there at the end of tonight.
1: Yeah, we talked so much at the beginning of this season, and as the Switchbacks had some inconsistent results, just what a string of good performances and positive results can do for you with how bunched up everything is out west in the league, and the Switchbacks have shown that. They've been on a real rich vein of form, but again, so have New Mexico United, and this is going to be, I think, a really good and interesting match this evening.
0: Most certainly, New Mexico United, very good at home this season. They've lost only one match. They're 4-1-2. The Switchbacks' road form, not bad by any stretch, but they'd like to improve it just a bit. They have 2 wins, 3 losses, and 2 draws away from Widener Field. First of 3 straight road matches to begin the month of August for the Switchbacks. Next week, they will head to Rhode Island to take on Kawhi Leonard's Rhode Island FC. Then they will be playing Spokane Velocity in the USL Cup before their next home match 2 weeks from tonight against Birmingham Legion. Our officials for tonight's match, it will be Edson Carvajal, assisted by Adam Cook and Hunter Zach Wea, and our fourth official will be Jose Landa. New Mexico United in a familiar look with their black unis with the yellow numbers and letters. Switchbacks wanted to stay cool tonight. They're going to be wearing their whites on the road in Albuquerque.
1: Only 84 in the 505.
0: Not too bad compared to what it's been lately up and down the I-25 corridor. Switchbacks will have the opening kick. Sam Williams plays it back, and we are underway. Long pass into the New Mexico half. Ball flipped out of play, and it will be United's throw in on the far side, 16 seconds in at Isotopes Park.
1: Camera one can't get any wider than this.
0: Another throw in here for New Mexico United right at the midfield line. Throwing headed in the air by Colorado Springs. Now they'll be able to take control of it, and they immediately look long down to the corner. Chris Shakes, you can already see if you're watching the broadcast while listening to us how active he is. He is not afraid to go out and get it himself, Roland.
1: No, he sure isn't. Sweeper-keeper role to a tee. I like the idea from the Switchbacks to play that ball up over the top. That looked like it might have caught a little bit of the left arm, but we play on. New Mexico with the ball out on the left-hand side.
0: In the switchbacks half here, right idea, and they will get rewarded with a foul call against Colorado Springs, leading to a free kick. The New Mexico player turned on his defender, letting the ball run, and earned the foul call. So here's an early set piece for New Mexico. Roland mentioned in the pregame they like to take advantage of these. They'll play this one to the near sideline. And now try to work it around the horn here. Corner of the 18 near side. They flip it towards the end line. Cross comes in, deflected out by Colorado Springs. And we'll have our first corner kick of the night. This one going to be taken by New Mexico here in minute number 3.
1: Good play near side. It was an awkward area for the free kick, so they decided just to take it short, and it was just one pass out to the left back that got them the crossing opportunity.
0: This is a fun part of calling matches played at baseball stadiums. The corner kick takers disappear, and all of a sudden the ball comes flying in. New Mexico with it. They'll play it back post, headed out by Colorado Springs, and immediately a shot coming in from New Mexico well wide. And Colin Shuttler will have a goal kick here. Nothing doing with a couple of set pieces for the hosts. Nil-nil as we hit 3 minutes on the clock. Right. Meow.
1: Yeah, strike was rushed and hit off of the ground. Switchbacks have an opportunity, though, now.
0: Yeah, already to the corner of the 18 with Jonas trying to slide it across, taken away by New Mexico. Now they'll try to get out of their own end. Switchbacks not allowing them to do so. Ball runs out of play, or perhaps a foul was called. Either way, it'll be New Mexico ball here midway through the 4th minute. It will be a free kick for the hosts. Played up near the midfield line. Switchback selling out to take it away, and they do before giving it right back. Long pass to the near sideline. New Mexico will play it down. They have a man into the 18. Needs help. Passes it right in front, and Colin Shuttler had to dive to be able to make that stop. It was frantic out front. Good job by the switchback's keeper to keep it goalless.
1: Yeah, the ball in from the left-hand side. Again, that's where New Mexico have had success. It got a little bit of a touch. I think it might have been off of Matt Mahoney. It was. He just redirected it, and it kind of bounced up and hit Greg Hurst more than anything. It wasn't really a strike at goal, and Shuttler, good hands just to secure it as shakes things and sees the ball back in just into the edge of his 18 before picking it up.
0: And that ball into Hurst was delivered by Joseph Melto, the 21-year-old that is making just his second start. He's been very noticeable here in the first handful of minutes down that left flank.
1: Yeah, he's gotten all kinds of room there. Switchback's going to have to button that up. That's where New Mexico, it's only been 5 minutes, but that's where they've gotten their success so far. He's got the pace, and that last cross in was just about perfect, and switchbacks were very relieved to see that Matt Mahoney just got a piece of it on its way through. Otherwise, the player of Greg Hurst quality is going to finish that.
0: It'll be a throw-in for the switchbacks inside the New Mexico half, which means it's Sam Williams' time. Toss it long and give his team a chance in the box. Pretty good throw-in. Hits off a New Mexico player. Now it's headed in the air by Colorado Springs. Which team is going to come down with it? A collision there just outside the 18. It will be a foul and more, maybe not, but it will be a switchback's free kick. Dennis Sanchez not happy letting the fourth official know it, but that is a well-earned foul by Colorado Springs, and they're going to have an interesting set-piece opportunity here right outside the 18. Right outside of it.
1: Yeah, they sure are, and that's the discombobulation that those long throws from the switchbacks can cause. New Mexico did not do a good job with it. at all and then just reaching, give up the free kick. And it'll be interesting to see whether the switchbacks decide to go straight at goal and see if they can't get a rebound off of Shakes or whether they whip this one into the box. Well, I guess either way it's going into the 18-yard box, but you know what I mean. Whether it's on goal or whether they look for their center backs who are both forward.
0: Brennan Creek getting involved in things with some New Mexico players. Jonas goes all the way for goal and Shakes, protecting his near post well, able to grab it.
1: Yeah, I think he was able to see it the whole time. Relatively comfortable in the end for him.
0: So New Mexico will start back up the field unless Colorado Springs has something to say about it, which they do. They'll take it away, retreat into their own end before pushing forward. Good to see Aiden Rocha back out there on the field. He went through concussion protocol, but Alan McCann had said that he wasn't really showing many symptoms last week. But abundance of caution keeping him out, and he's right and ready to go here tonight. And he's another one of those switchbacks players who had a tremendous month of July.
1: Yep. He's been so consistent, so dangerous going forward as New Mexico get a free kick. But he's been one of the better switchbacks the last 4 to 6 weeks. It's Corey Bennett giving away the foul. New Mexico not in any rush.
0: Corey coming in tonight, still tied atop the USL Championship with Darren Smith of Detroit in the Golden Boot race, each with 11 goals.
1: A little loose there from New Mexico.
0: And switchbacks will look to make him pay as they get a throw, and Perez drops it to the feet of Rocha. Aiden passes it back into his own half here as the switchbacks look to get reset. They'll work through Colin Shuttler. Looks long down the left-hand side. New Mexico wins the initial header. Now a battle for it at midfield. The switchbacks player was upended, and it will be a free kick. Good job by Speedy Williams beating his man to the ball. Isaiah Foster with a quick throw in here. And another trucking by New Mexico United will give the switchbacks a free kick. It was Valentin Noel going into Sam Williams.
1: Yeah, it wasn't a super culture challenge. Good job by Sam Williams. It was a difficult one. Switchbacks didn't play that throw particularly well, but got bailed out by the over-exuberance of Noel.
0: We are into minute 10. No score. Both teams have gotten early looks on Chris Shakes and Colin Shuttler. And speaking of Colin, his long pass downfield goes out of play. So New Mexico will have it back. They work through their goalkeeper, Shakes. Long pass, trying to reverse fields, nearly taken away by Colorado Springs. New Mexico not comfortable right now in their own end, and if Brennan Creek would have taken a better path to it, switchbacks would have really had some. He overran it, and now New Mexico breaking the other way. They'll play it out to the near sideline. Ball into the box. Colin Shuttler again diving to his left to be able to smother it.
1: Game got awfully stretched there. You mentioned it. Switchbacks so close to doing what they do best and hunting high and forcing a turnover, and then snap of a finger, New Mexico are in once again. It's the left-hand side, and I think that one got another touch off a switchback's defender to see its way through. It did not. It was a strike, a goal, but a comfortable save for Shuttler.
0: Yeah, it was Chris Gloucester trying to sweep it past Colin Shuttler to no avail. We remain scoreless midway through the 11th minute. New Mexico with it in their own half. Pass across midfield will go to Noel. His long lead pass leads his man too far. Was looking for the youngster, Joseph Melto. Scooped up by Colin Shuttler. And he'll dribble it to the middle of his box before he sends it downfield. Roll to his left. Now pass up that far sideline. Switchbacks into the attacking half. Good move there. Jonas Fjellberg getting around a defender looking for a foul. He'll get one. Another free kick opportunity for Colorado Springs.
1: Yeah, referee wanted to play an advantage. Just wasn't going to happen. Fjellberg was fouled a couple of times, and referee brings it back for the initial one. Nice little cut inside. Smart play by Jonas. Just a little bit slow from Malik Howell.
0: 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Adrian Perez will take it. A little more than 25 yards out towards the left corner of the 18-yard box. Just a couple of players by for New Mexico thrown in Adrian Perez's way. AP plays it in. He's going for goal and Shakes batted it over the crossbar. It'll now be a corner kick for Colorado Springs. Good job there by Perez.
1: Yeah, decent strike at goal. Goalkeeper saw it the whole way. I just think it was too difficult to catch, so he took the safe route and just palmed it up and over. Kind of a save for the cameras, though. Goalkeeper wasn't stressed out at all. Just a difficult one to try to handle. It was some height and a comfortable save for Shakes. Corner kick upcoming for the Switchbacks.
0: 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Invest with confidence. It will be Perez again to take it. Decides to go short to Creek, who's going to find Perez on the overlapping run. Perez going far post. Shakes again, skying. This time he is able to grab it and immediately rolls it out to his right.
1: Yeah, hand up from Perez. Too much air on it. He knew it. That ball's got to be driven into the 18-yard box, not floated up like that.
0: Another turnover by New Mexico, but they're able to stick with it and get the ball back. Looking to the near side where they've had most of their success tonight, Chris Gloucester has it. He'll stop, wait for reinforcements. Plenty of white jerseys around, swarming, trying to take the ball away. Speedy Williams able to thread the needle through two defenders to Brennan Creek. Creek just trying to earn a foul call. Referee was wise to it. Colorado Springs, though, still with possession. They'll look to get out to the left-hand side where there's more room. Isaiah Foster on the run. Isaiah stops. Gives the ball up to Fjellberg. Now to the edge of the 18 for Bennett. Bennett leaves it for Creek. Back to Corey. And he'll send it all the way to the midfield circle. Switchbacks didn't like what they had going. Now Williams, Speedy to be exact, to the near sideline. And that one sent out of play. Good defending there by Joseph Melto, tracking back defensively. And it ended up going over the back line. So we'll have a second corner kick of the half for Colorado Springs. This one also sponsored by T. Rowe Price. Invest with confidence. Adrian Perez gets a chance to make up for his mistake on the last corner kick. Low line drive had a man, and it was, I think, Chris Shakes was able to get in there and break it up. Perez had a man right there on the near post. We'll have to get another look, and we will get one to see exactly who it was. It was a little bit Shakes, and it was a little bit one of his defenders.
1: Yeah, Shakes took a terrible route to the ball. It was Talon Maples that was just kind of appeared out of nowhere, and Shakes not straight to the ball made it more difficult for himself, and lucky to not see that one go in the back of his net.
0: Perez, another corner, this time easier for Shakes, grabs it. Switchbacks come away with nothing on that sequence. We're still goalless midway through the 16th minute, but what has been an entertaining contest to start.
1: Yeah, sure has. Switchbacks with the set pieces, a couple of free kicks, few corner kicks now, and New Mexico looking really dangerous, but really only on their left-hand side.
0: Yeah, great point by you. They haven't done much on the right. And makes him predictable.
1: And right on cue.
0: Right. Down the left-hand side. They lose it out of play. Melto tried to get a foul call. Referee wasn't buying it. Switchbacks with the throw-in. Maples to Mahoney. So that center back duo together with Rocha on his natural right-hand side. He's been playing on the left-hand side, which just adds to how impressive his recent performances have been. Right-footed player playing on the left, but tonight on his natural side with the left-footed Isaiah Foster in his natural position. Switchbacks end up losing it out of play. It will be a throw-in for New Mexico in their own half. Malik Howe gets us back underway. New Mexico goes down the middle of the field, cut off by Talon Maples, up to Mahoney, across midfield to Creek. Good pass forward by Brennan. Now Speedy Williams has a man down his right flank. He's going to take a shot, and that one nowhere close. That was brave by Speedy Williams, certainly, to take it from that distance.
1: Yeah, but we also have talked about switchbacks maybe trying to make things too perfect. I don't think that Speedy had a ton of other options, so I guess why not? But well up and under it, and ball just flies over, shakes his crossbar. Switchbacks have...
0: That's got to be offside.
1: Yeah,
0: there we go.
1: It is by a long while. Switchbacks have done a lot better last sort of 10 minutes of really trying to take control of this game. It's been their midfield now that's on top.
0: There's a long pass over the top by Chris Shakes, and might have been Hirsch, but whoever it was, he was well offside, way behind the switchback's defense. Switchbacks play it out to the left-hand side. They're into the attacking half again as we hit 18 minutes on the clock looking for our first goal. Good ball movement here as Jonas chips it off the post. Oh my goodness, Jonas Fjellberg very nearly got the switchbacks in the lead.
1: And that's where he's so dangerous, cutting in on the right-hand side from a wide left position. Switchbacks look to continue it and earn another strike a goal, but that was about as close as you can get from the young Norwegian. Referee's whistle has gone, and a yellow card has been issued as well, and it's going to be a free kick for the switchbacks. That was a wild sequence. Sorry, Ryan.
0: Yeah, it was. Zico Bailey will pick up the yellow card. Got to get another look here. Jonas has been dangerous in this match.
1: You always know he's going to cut inside. That's exactly what he did. Beat the goalkeeper, just couldn't beat the woodwork.
0: And put a star by that one. Very nearly was 1-0 switchbacks. Hopefully they can still find a way here to break through and get the match's first goal. The yellow card issued to Zico Bailey will be his 7th, so no stranger to getting booked. The 25-year-old from Henderson, Nevada. So free kick for Colorado Springs. Adrian Perez will take it. Free kick sponsored by Underline, your local gigabit fiber internet, underline.com/COS. 19:36 and counting as the referee breaks some pushing and shoving up inside the 18-yard box. Going to get the go ahead here yet. Yes, we will. Here's Perez. Goes right into the three-man wall put up by New Mexico. It will end up going out for a switchback's throw.
1: Yeah, another frustrating set piece for the switchbacks. Really starting to ramp up the numbers now, but got to do better than that. Long throw upcoming.
0: Sam Williams into the box. This one headed towards goal. Chris Shakes able to bat it away with his left hand. Pick it up with the right. And he'll wait for everyone to run away. I think he's unhappy because he wanted to play that quickly and the switchbacks didn't let him because they were all in his area. Referee warning Colorado Springs about that. Now Chris Shakes plays it short. New Mexico will try a reverse fields here. One of the few times they've been on the right-hand side. They are in the switchback's half. And now they retreat into their own end and redistribute through Shakes. Same setup this time. They pass it short and straight across midfield. Now out to the near sideline. Noel. Now some pushing and shoving going on. Adrian Perez and Chris Gloucester are getting into it. Now Gloucester going over to Brennan Creek to say some things. There was an exchanging of words, and then all of a sudden Gloucester just shoved Adrian Perez.
1: Yeah, both players were kind of hand-fighting off the ball, and you said it, then some words, and then just a bunch of unnecessary nonsense.
0: Don't think anybody's going to get booked here out of this sequence. Perez and Gloucester will be called into the principal's office.
1: My old job.
0: Referee laying down the law. Not going to do this. Points to his watch and says, I don't have time for this. I'm guessing. Not lip reader. Perez and Gloucester are still really animated. And I think this has... It's not just the hand fighting that you mentioned, Roland. This has to do with a lot of stuff. They're pointing to every corner of the field about things that have been going on.
1: Apparently.
0: Order is restored for the moment. It will be a free kick for New Mexico United. Valentin Noel plays it back into his half. We are in the 24th minute with no goals. We've had a lot of other stuff. Chris Shakes. Again looking the near side. You can tell New Mexico desperately wants to get it out to the far side of the field. They just can't. Here's Shakes. Again, short. Hamalainen. Hamalainen's had a nice year for New Mexico coming in. Tonight's his 14th start. Has 3 assists. Here he is, dribbling up the field, stops shy of the midfield line, tries that diagonal pass. This time he does have somebody at the corner of the 18, but the switchbacks clean it up quickly. Now they try to get off and running out on the far sideline. Good takeaway by New Mexico. They're in their own half again.

0: New Mexico pushing up the middle of the field. Now they drop it off to the right and all the way back to Shakes, who's well out of his goal. Hamalainen back to Shakes. New Mexico settling things down here as we hit 25 minutes on the clock with no score. Gloucester, Hamalainen. Pass to the middle. Brennan Creek right there. Running it down. Taking it away. Gets it to Jonas Fjellberg. Here come the switchbacks. Bennett with the shot. That one was wide. Did it get a touch? It will be a corner kick for Colorado Springs. This is three already. Corey Bennett.
1: Yeah, credit to Brennan Creek, though, for that one. Won the ball back. Strong play in the middle of midfield. And with the quick pass out. And then the first time into the path of Corey. And see if the switchbacks can't work something on Shakes' goal from the corner kick.
0: All three corner kicks have been from the near corner in the New Mexico half of the field. Adrian Perez will take it again. Low line drive didn't beat the first man, who sent it right out to the near sideline for Creek. Then hits Perez. Perez slides it over. Jonas with a shot. That one got through the defenders, but not through Chris Shakes, as he's able to dive to his right to make the save.
1: Yeah, not 100% sure he needed to do that. I think it might have gotten a little touch on the way through. Maybe he was just preventing that from going out for another corner kick, but we'll never know. Switchbacks much more deliberate and have that shoot on sight mentality that we were wanting them to have. And Shakes has been up to the task. You mentioned in pregame, there's a reason.
0: 26:36 on the clock. No goals on the board yet. New Mexico pass across the field, which has been a dangerous proposition for them. Ball knocked out of play by Colorado Springs. Pass to the midfield line. Get legal ID here momentarily as the switchback's able to gain possession around the midfield circle. Pass across the line. A foul is called, and we'll pause 10 seconds for station identification. 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
0: No score. 28th minute. Switchbacks FC and New Mexico United. Colin Shuttler sends it downfield. Got the initial touch from Fjellberg, but then New Mexico able to volley it back across midfield. Switchbacks return it. Now going to the far corner is New Mexico. A run out of play. Long toss, picked off. Don't know what New Mexico was thinking on that one. Colorado Springs can't make them pay there as they're looking for Corey Bennett, and I don't think Corey was looking for it. New Mexico sends it out to midfield. Switchbacks will reclaim possession and reset. Maples to Mahoney. Up to the midfield line, now out wide. It's Isaiah Foster. Plays it up to Fjellberg, who's onside, sends it to the near post, and Shakes able to scoop it up.
1: Great initial pass into Jonas Fjellberg. New Mexico give it away again.
0: Here's Perez with a shot. That one was blocked going towards the end line. Switchbacks wisely let it go out, so they'll get a corner kick out of it. Man, New Mexico with these passes. Gonna be driving Dennis Sanchez up the wall.
1: Yeah, I'm not sure why they don't just play long. We talked about the hold-up ability of Hurst at the beginning of the broadcast, and they haven't gone long to him once to let him do just that.
0: Perez will take this corner short, only to get the pass right back. Same play as last time. Fjellberg tees it up, now hesitates, flips it to the near side for Creek. Brennan off a defender will do it all again with corner kick number five.
1: Another short one.
0: Yep, and Perez immediately sent it into the box. New Mexico headed it out. One-time shot there just wide. I think that was Jonas again. He's been incredibly active in this first half. Shakes did not get a touch on it. It goes cleanly wide of his right post as we get another look at the sequence.
1: Yeah, New Mexico just simply were not ready and set for the quick corner kick that the switchbacks took. And switchbacks getting ever closer. You have to say, it's about the 10th minute on. Switchbacks have really bossed things here in Albuquerque.
0: A place that we have not been able to say that a lot in. New Mexico, one of the better home sides in the USL Championship, always seem to jump on their opponents, let the fans get into it, and with their physicality and defense, keep teams held down. Here's New Mexico looking for the breakthrough. Nice little pass by Greg Hurst, but a better job of defending by Colorado Springs to bat the ensuing pass out of play. I think he got a touch off of New Mexico.
1: Yeah,
0: Brandon, get another look.
1: Brandon Creek watched the run the whole way. I think it's going to be a free kick that's going to be whistled for clipping the Achilles of Creek. That's what it'll be for the switchbacks in their 18.
0: 32nd minute. 0-0 our score. Talon Maples. Get us back underway. Or he won't. It'll give way to Colin Shuttler. Shuttler a little more active in the first half than we have seen him in recent first halves. He's kept New Mexico off the scoreboard so far. United flipping it out to the far sideline. Another turnover. Isaiah Foster plays it up. It runs through. They were trying to get it to Bennett again, of course, but New Mexico able to pick it off. Now ball played up the near sideline. Gloucester has a step on his man, gets it back, heels it to Melto. Joseph Melto to Valentin Noel, going far post, just missed it wide. And it'll be a goal kick for Colorado Springs. Pretty good ball in for Noel, but he's not happy.
1: Yeah, I wanted to shape it with that right foot the entire time. That's exactly what he did. Just couldn't get enough bend on it to bring it back goalward, but it had Shuttler worried. Attack again down the left-hand side for New Mexico, and then that pass just pulled back for Noel, and he wasn't wasting any time with the strike.
0: Shuttler passes it to his left for Matt Mahoney. Matt tees it up. Looking long. A little too long as New Mexico able to get it at the edge of the 18. It will be on the feet of their goalkeeper, Shakes. Now New Mexico to the near sideline for Gloucester. To Hamalainen. Plays it back to Shakes. Awkward spot for Shakes, but he's able to send it up the field. Cut off by Colorado Springs. Mexico able to take away. Colorado Springs, though, lurking, hunting. Mexico passes it back to get relief here. Colorado Springs really getting into it, and they take it away again. Here's Fjeldberg. Here's a shot with his left foot. Got a deflection by the defender, and that made it an easy save for Shakes.
1: New Mexico just have to be smarter about things. Too many square passes, just leaving players on an island with the ball, and the switchbacks pressing so high, forcing New Mexico into turnover after turnover. Switchbacks looking to do exactly the same again. And they do. That's a unforced error and a throw-in for Colorado Springs.
0: Just, I mean, a little pressure applied, but switchbacks were just leaning on New Mexico on that one, and they lost it out. Aiden Rocha throwing it in. New Mexico got their foot on it. They're all bunched up here on the near side. Good move, though, by Gloucester to get free. Chris Gloucester down the near sideline, looking to tee it up. Needs someone to pass it to. No one was there, so give it to Melto. Now to the middle of the field. It'll be Bailey. Chips it out, far side. Cut off again by Colorado Springs. Jonas Fjellberg off to the races. Waits for a man on the overlapping run. That's Foster. Fjellberg goes to the middle of the field for Creek instead. Creek to Bennett. Back to Creek, taken away by Bailey. And now New Mexico trying to hit the switchbacks on the counter. Even numbers for both sides if New Mexico looks to press. Now they'll play it to Melto just outside the 18 into the box. Pass behind his intended target. Colorado Springs comes up with it. Midway through the 36th minute, game getting stretched again. Perez down the middle of the field.
1: Corey wanted that pass right through the middle and made a good run. Adrian just didn't have his head up in time to see him. But yep, you said it, game is starting to get a little bit more end-to-end now, which is what it needs. It needs New Mexico to continue to have some possession and some threat in the switchbacks half for the switchbacks to be able to get space. It can't all be the switchbacks winning the ball back in the middle of midfield.
0: Chipped into the box by Fjellberg, well out of Corey Bennett's reach. Shakes will grab it. Immediately rolls it forward for Zico Bailey. 37th minute, still a lot of time left in this first half in Albuquerque. We don't have a score yet. Best opportunity about 10 minutes ago, courtesy of Jonas Fjellberg off the far post. Chris Shakes, Mexico netminder, plays it forward, immediately gets the pass back. Now to Hamalainen. To Shakes, just outside his box. Plays it up to Keller. And Keller starts to run up the field and he'll keep running. Now sends it to the near side. Pretty good pass. Gloucester keeps it in play with the header. Gets the pass back. Now Noel to Bailey. Now back to Gloucester. Noel. Just going to do it again. Noel, now back to Gloucester. Now to Bailey.
1: Just seem incapable of passing the ball out to their right-hand side right now, New Mexico. Switchbacks pivot out to their right to take it away.
0: Now Creek overruns it, and messy foul there to keep New Mexico from getting a shot, and he's going to get a yellow card for it. Deserved yellow card, but I don't think he had a choice.
1: No, he didn't. He had to make the foul. It was a rough first touch, and then New Mexico were going to be in, and just on the stretch, New Mexico player, I think it was Jabang, didn't do him any favors there, but either way, Brennan Creek, the first switchback into the referee's notebook.
0: Our yellow cards tonight, sponsored by Diversus Health, celebrating 150 years of serving our community, mental health and well-being for all. For Brennan, it's his fourth yellow card of the season. Midway through the 39th minute, New Mexico with a free kick straight on. Be about 30 yards out, though, so, and the switchback's going to throw a lot of numbers at this free kick. Pretty much everyone lined up on the edge of the 18, save for two New Mexico players, one a left footer and one a right footer. We'll see which one takes it. It'll be the right footed player and right into the belly of Colin Shuttler, who saw it the whole way.
1: Yep, 100% correct. Barely had to move, just slid across and comfortable hands, got his body behind it. Now New Mexico trying to take a page out of the switchback's book and press high and force a turnover.
0: Maples just flings it out to the far side. Both teams going after it. Colorado Springs will play it to Shuttler. Mexico was making a run to take that ball away. It would have been in a dangerous area, but Shuttler got there first. Just dumped it downfield. New Mexico will have it again. As we hit 40 minutes on the clock with no score. Shakes to his right for Kip Keller. Ooh, Charleston taking out their frustrations from the Switchbacks' loss on Brooklyn 5-0. Foul here. This is going to go against Brennan Creek and Usman Jabang. I do not blame him. He's coming over saying he's already got a yellow. Needs another one here. Referee with some restraint will not show Brennan a second yellow card. He'll remain in the contest as we get another look. Was that worthy of a yellow? Roland.
1: If he hadn't already been in the referee's notebook, that's his yellow card. So I think that tells you that, yes, that was a yellow card offense. Brennan Creek needs to take a deep breath and compose himself, and I would be surprised if the Switchbacks aren't already thinking about a change maybe at halftime, which is only a handful of minutes away now.
0: Yeah. Sounds like Frank DeRoma, but maybe bringing in Saddam Masereka and then move Adrian Perez back into the middle of the field.
1: You could bring on Stevie as well in that role and put him next to Speedy Williams, but either way.
0: And that will be one of the things that Alan McCann mulls at the break as we are in minute number 42. Switchbacks and New Mexico goalless. Feel like we've been here a lot lately, looking at the Switchbacks being the much better team in the first half, but not seeing a goal on the board yet. But it goes like that sometimes. What the Switchbacks have learned is they got to stick with it, keep up their level of play, and over the course of 90 minutes, they will be rewarded as they have been for a month straight now. Talon Maples slides across the box to Matt Mahoney. Mahoney to Creek, back to Matt. Over to the far side for Isaiah Foster. He'll run it across midfield. Plays the ball up. It's Corey stoppage in play as Switchbacks are whistled for offside. So forget about all that. It'll be New Mexico ball. Shakes will drop it to the feet of Kip Keller, and Kip will allow Shakes to take it himself. Now we'll get it to Keller. Keller tees it up. Looking long for Melto, headed away by Maples. Now Rocha comes down with it on the near sideline. Back to Talon. To Shuttler. Colin. Not much on that pass, but Colorado Springs has it. Send it to the near side for Fjeldberg. Pass up. Batted away and taken away by New Mexico. Gloucester with Fjeldberg on him. He and Perez have switched sides here late in this first half. Give New Mexico a different look. So we enter the final minute of the allotted 45. Shouldn't get too much stoppage time. Been pretty well-moving first half. Not a lot of stoppages here as Chris Shakes will play to Keller. Back to Shakes. Now to Keller. Pushing it up the field. Keller cross midfield. His pass out of play. Switchbacks with a throw from the far sideline.
1: Yeah, I think both teams could use the halftime interval. Game had a really nice sort of back and forth to it for about 20 minutes there, the middle of the first half, but it's kind of faded out now. It's gotten a little stop-starty and a little sort of scrappy. Nicest way to put it.
0: The former way, I think, favors the visitors. The latter way favors the home team as a yellow card has been produced. We will only get 1 minute of TikTok shop stoppage time, but let's sort everything out because we won't even start stoppage time until Adrian Perez is back to his feet. It was Perez who got taken out.
1: Malik Howell with the not a good tackle at all out on the switchback's left.
0: 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Free kick. Switchbacks. It'll be taken by Sam Williams. Far side of the field. Closer to the midfield line than the 18-yard box. So this one's going to have to travel quite a bit of distance. Aiden Rocha walking over to Sam. And now Williams takes it short to Rocha. Right back to Williams. A ball flip back into the midfield circle for Rocha. Rocha right down the middle of the field. Header towards the near post. Shakes able to come up with it. That was Jonas Fjellberg again. What a half he has had, but has nothing to show for it.
1: Yeah, he's frustrated. Long diagonal up over the top. Switchbacks worked that one off the training ground. Jonas got the header, but couldn't find a teammate, and we are at the half.
0: Indeed, we are. Switchbacks and New Mexico United, I mentioned, 8 of their last 9 meetings have been decided by 1 or fewer goals, and that's where we are right now. Switchbacks 0, New Mexico 0. We'll come back and talk about it next on Extra Sports 1300.
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0: 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Time in Albuquerque, Switchbacks and New Mexico United tied at zeros. Ryan Kaufman, Roland Vargas with you here. And Roland, that first half, I think for the most part, you would have to say that the Switchbacks were the better team. How were they able to get the better, even if not on the scoreboard, get the better of New Mexico United through 45.
1: Yeah, their midfield really bossed everything. They pressed really high. They had much better spacing. They were much more even in their play going forward. They didn't just favor one side and weren't predictable in their play. I thought Jonas was absolutely fantastic. We called his name probably 24 times in the first 45 minutes, and the Switchbacks absolutely had the better of that, but the scoreline doesn't go in their way.
0: Well, you mentioned Jonas Fjellberg. He had the best chance of the half in the 19th minute, a shot that clanged off the far post behind Chris Shakes. For the first half, the Switchbacks took 11 shots. Four of them were on target. I mean, why aren't the Switchbacks up at least 1-0 right now?
1: I think Shakes made a couple of good saves. I think the Switchbacks were a little bit wasteful with some of their set pieces, most namely the corner kicks. And I think that

0: worried about their game in the first half, but good about their prospects moving forward.
1: Yeah, and when they do go forward, when they attack, and when they commit numbers forward, they cause the switchbacks issues. They'll be perfectly happy with where they are at this halftime interval.
0: Think the big key for New Mexico is use the entire field
1: instead of just half
0: of it. But the switchbacks, to your point, have certainly made that the case. Confine them to one side of the field. We'll see if that smothering defensive play continues for the switchbacks. No goals on the board yet. More after this on Extra Sports 1300.
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0: Scores across the USL Championship on this first day of August. Monterey Bay and Lexington. That has to be done, right? 2-2. It's in Lexington. The game should be long over by now. Loudoun United beat Hartford 2-0. Mentioned in the first half, Charleston putting up 5 on Brooklyn to get a win there in South Carolina. For Tampa Bay shootout, they beat Louisville 5-4. Miami and Detroit tied up at 2. That is a final score. Matches also going on right now. Pittsburgh has taken a first half lead over Oakland Roots. Which it's always good when an Eastern Conference team beats a Western Conference team. Goalless between Orange County and El Paso starting later tonight. Las Vegas hosting Phoenix and Sacramento hosting Sporting Jacksonville. That has been just the punching bag for the USL Championship this season. In our match, it's no goals between New Mexico and Colorado Springs. First half numbers next on Extra Sports 1300. 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
3: Taking a look at the first half numbers, of course, no goals. Switchbacks outshoot New Mexico 11-4, outchance them 4-2. They had only 42.5% of the possession in that first half. That's a rare occasion. And then foul-wise, each team had 7 fouls. Yellow cards were 3. Bailey and Howell for New Mexico. Brennan Creek for Switchbacks FC, very nearly got a second one. He might be one to look at for an early second half substitute. That second half coming your way next on Extra Sports 1300.
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3: Second half beginning momentarily down in Albuquerque. New Mexico United and Switchbacks FC goalless at the current moment in time. We'll look at the upcoming schedule while we're waiting. Week from tonight, Switchbacks will be in Rhode Island, taking on Rhode Island FC, apparently part owned by Kawhi Leonard. Mm. Did you see any of that this week,
15: Roland? I did not.
3: Latest Pablo Torre podcast revealing that Kawhi Leonard allegedly a part owner in Rhode Island FC. At any rate, that will be an earlier start, as you might expect. It will be 5:30 here on Extra Sports 1300. Then a midweek clash the following Wednesday in the USL Cup. We're to the knockout rounds for that. It will be in Spokane, taking on Spokane Velocity. And then finally back at Widener Field 2 weeks from tonight, taking on Birmingham Legion. It will be next-gen night, so make sure you bring the kiddos out. It's all about them. Next-gen night presented by Children's Hospital Colorado. That will be a 7 o'clock kick. If you cannot make it out, Roland and I will have the call for you here on Extra Sports 1300. Busy, busy, the Switchbacks are here in the month of August. What would you like to see here in the first few minutes of the second half, Roland?
8: Switchbacks take control of the ball, get their central midfielders pushed high. It'll be very interesting to see whether we have a change for the Switchbacks or maybe even a couple of them at halftime. We talked about Brennan Creek and just his longevity in this match after the yellow card and then the foul immediately after that. So I think it'll be interesting to see whether the Switchbacks go to their bench immediately or whether they give it closer to the hour mark.
3: Again, the Switchbacks missing some notable players, including Juan Tejada and Yosuke Hanya. So in terms of generating goals, I think you're looking at Saddam Masereka. Everyone else that they have available here in the second half would be better utilized to prevent New Mexico from scoring goals. So we'll see what Alan McCann decides to do when the time comes. Dennis Sanchez with a more well-balanced bench tonight. Plenty of attacking talent with Nile Reed-Steven, Justin Renix, although Renix is dealing with a lower body injury, and Luther Archimede as well. New Mexico will have the second half kick. They will be moving left to right across whatever device you may be listening on, and we certainly do appreciate you doing that here on this first night of August.
8: You believe it's August
3: already? Nah, I was just thinking, where did the summer go? I know who's asking that question more. My children, who are back in school and a week and a half. We will have a change right out of the gate in it. So Alan McCann wasting no time to get Brennan Creek out of there on that yellow card. Frank DeRoma will be making his way in. So a like-for-like change to begin this second half for Colorado Springs. Frank has been a staple in the lineup over the past few weeks. This will be his 13th appearance of the season.
8: Yeah, smart, I think, to make that call now, not give the referee another decision to make.
3: Greg Hurst standing over the ball, waiting for the go-ahead from the referee.

0: And we are underway in the second half. New Mexico with it, moving left to right. Pass it to Hurst at midfield, plays it out to the right-hand side. New Mexico got tripped up at shortstop, plays it back into their own half. Distributes through Chris Shakes.
1: Speaking of shortstop, Rockies up 9-4. They were down 4-0. Had a six-run fourth up at Coors. That will happen at Coors.
0: Long lead pass for New Mexico, picked up by Colin Shuttler. Be interesting to see what happens with Monday's trade deadline across Major League Baseball. I haven't heard much linking the Rockies to Tarek Skubal, but I just think that's Paul D. Podesta lying in the weeds, ready to pounce.
1: Mickey Moniak, question mark?
0: Yeah, Moniak was on that list that the Rockies put out. Kyle Freeland, Antonio Senzatella, Jake McCarthy was on there. No Hunter Goodman. You can't have him. As the switchbacks played off a free kick, well-designed play. Fjellberg with the cross. It was blocked out by New Mexico, but an early corner kick for Colorado Springs.
1: Yeah, United has to be smarter than that. Just a direct free kick. It was a offside. They got the switchbacks the free kick, and then just clear up and over the top using the pace of Jonas. Easily got in behind. And were it not for that block, New Mexico could be in all kinds of trouble. But our first McDivitt Law Firm corner kick of the match.
0: It is. McDivitt Law Firm is in your corner. You mentioned it at halftime. Switchbacks haven't done a lot with these set pieces tonight.
1: Yeah, got to keep him away from Shakes. He's too good in the air.
0: And this is tough for Perez because he's right up against the signage. Not much room on this baseball diamond. Doesn't beat the first man, who heads it out to a switchbacks player unintentionally. Perez firing it off a defender, and he'll try it again.
1: Yeah, switchbacks will take that.
0: Yeah, I was just going to say, like, Adrian has no room, poor guy, to take a kick. It might be smarter to let Sam Williams, right footer, take it, even if he goes short here to Adrian Perez. Like, I don't know how you do anything with that. And now Williams slips as he delivers the corner kick. New Mexico able to clear it out to midfield. And New Mexico lost it out of play, an unforced error by New Mexico, but tough break for Sam Williams. We could see the discoloration of the grass in that corner. Again, this is a multi-use facility, which means it gets a lot of use, and sometimes there's spots on the field that are not great, and I think Sam Williams unfortunately found one. New Mexico sending it downfield. Both teams vying for it at the midfield line. Jonas Fjellberg will pick it up. Tried to flip it forward. Blocked by New Mexico. And I think that one came up and caught Jonas in the arm. Handball. Or maybe it just went out off of him. Either way, New Mexico will throw this one in and immediately send it over the head of Shuttler and out of play.
1: Yeah, not 100% sure what the idea was there. Either way, cool kick for Colorado Springs.
0: Matt Mahoney will stand over it for Colorado Springs. Goes short to Colin Shuttler. Right back to Mahoney. Matt with some space. If he wants to use it, he will. Slides it up to Frank DeRoma. His first touch since coming into this match. Colorado Springs goes back to Colin Shuttler here. Midway through the 50th minute. No score. Shuttler looks long. Gets a flick on. Bennett comes down with it.
1: There's a whistle there.
0: Yeah, he was offside. Phooey. It was looking good for Colorado Springs there to generate an opportunity, but Bennett flagged for offside. New Mexico restarts off the free kick. And immediately they're into the box. A shot will get past Shuttler and into the back of the net. Oh my goodness, out of nothing, Malik Howell able to put New Mexico on top here in the 51st minute.
1: Smash and grab, nothing much in the buildup whatsoever. Just innocuous down to the right-hand side, first time we've said that. Malik Howell pops up. It's actually a really tidy finish from him to beat Shuttler, but the switchbacks dominating everything also to start the second half as well, and they give up the first goal of this match.
0: We'll get another look at it, but that one is going to sting for Colorado Springs, for Malik Howell. It'll be his first of the season.
1: Take nothing away from the finish. Just goes five hole on Shuttler. The advancing Shuttler getting out of his goal to make himself as big as possible. That's a terrific little finish, but far too easy from New Mexico. For New Mexico, far too easy from a switchback's perspective, and I would imagine more changes will be upcoming for the switchbacks. They are awfully frustrated at giving that goal away.
0: But where is more of the frustration? The delivery to Howell, or Howell being able to get around? Because we got multiple looks at him getting around Isaiah Foster. Should Isaiah not have challenged him there?
1: He should have done anything he could to prevent both man and ball from getting past him there, even if that's given up a free kick. That was too. It was, again, really nice finish from Howell, but the fact that he just walked it seemed into that position is what will frustrate the switchbacks.
0: So now Colorado Springs trailing. Haven't seen much of this lately, and now New Mexico takes the ball away.
1: Yeah, switchbacks almost got caught in the same trap that they were giving New Mexico time and time again in the first 45. They were a little slow playing out centrally from the back, and that's where you can get hurt. If you give the ball away in a wide position, okay, fine. But it's when you give the ball away centrally, you can really, really be exposed quickly. Switchbacks got to be a little bit less deliberate about their build-up play.
0: Ball out of play as the switchbacks were trying to move it up the field. It will be a Colorado Springs throw-in, 53rd minute midway through it. New Mexico has broken through. Malik Howell with his first of the season as New Mexico in front. And now United will take possession, distribute through Chris Shakes, their goalkeeper. He's made four saves tonight. Mexico working this right-hand side. I mean, we talked about it. They had to if they were going to win this match.
1: What are the chances after what we saw for 45, 50 minutes that New Mexico would get the breakthrough goal and it would come down their right-hand side? I mean, my goodness. They offered nothing on that side of the field for the better part of an hour. And they're able to break through with the goal there just with a momentary lapse of judgment from the switchbacks.
0: Yeah, well, and then that's what I was going to say. I mean, could you say that maybe Colorado Springs was taking it for granted that the right-hand side was doing nothing for them? It just felt like maybe they fell asleep on that right-hand side because they just hadn't been doing anything on that side of the field the entire first half.
1: Did we call Isaiah Foster's name a single time in this match up until...
0: Not defensively.
1: Yeah, exactly. And I think that plays into your point. It might have been just switching off, but they're in here behind on their right-hand side.
0: Yeah, see if they can get, a cross in, knocked away by New Mexico. They'll have a chance to clear it, and they will. Switchback's doing a good job keeping it in play, though. Only for New Mexico to regain possession midway through the 55th minute. Work to do for Colorado Springs. They want to start this busy month of August off with a loss. Now a chance. Jonas Fjellberg steps around a defender, tees it up, slides it to Corey Bennett. Back to Jonas. Shot blocked by New Mexico. It will go out for a corner kick. I wonder, maybe too unselfish there by Colorado Springs?
1: No, I like that. Okay. I like it a lot from Corey just to play that ball first time right back to sender, right to Jonas got it exactly where he wanted on the instep of the right foot, and were it not for the side of the face of a New Mexico defender, then Shakes was going to have a very difficult time trying to make a save. That was great interplay there between Jonas and Corey. Switchbacks need more of that.
0: Yeah, it was Kip Keller who took that one
1: apparently
0: off the cheek.
1: Apparently your Lexington game is still happening.
0: Yeah, that's but must be some kind of weather delay down there in Kentucky, but Lexington just took a 3-2 lead over Monterey Bay.
1: Tampa 5-4 over Louisville. How's their defense?
0: Corner kick sent in, knocked away by Shakes. It goes right back to him, deadened a little bit by a defender in front of him. Orange County taking a one-goal lead. I hate the camera angle, but I do like the live score updates from around the league from the crew down in Albuquerque.
1: Not sure it has to be half of the screen, but it is nice to have.
0: And Vegas got an early goal against Phoenix. 57th minute, Switchbacks trailing 1-0. That's the score we care about the most. Switchbacks have not claimed victory in Albuquerque in the 25 meetings they have had all time with this New Mexico team. Gone down to Albuquerque and gotten results, though. And that's the first step. Get this thing level and then go from there. Reversing fields is New Mexico.
1: There's a whistle there somewhere. I think an offside.
0: We'll take it regardless of the call because it'll be Switchbacks ball. They reverse fields, looking near side. Isaiah Foster can't run it down. Throwing for New Mexico, taking it will be Christian Nava, who has been quiet.
1: Mm-hmm. To the extreme.
0: Malik Howell now will throw it in. Ball played to Colin Shuttler.
1: Nicely done.
0: Now to the near side. It will be Isaiah Foster. Plays the ball up to Frank DeRoma. DeRoma turns and runs with it. Frank into the box. DeRoma stops, leaves it off for Perez. Adrian looking around, gets it back to DeRoma. Frank now tries to get to the end line. Cross blocked out by Howell. It will be a corner kick for Colorado Springs. They've had a bunch of these.
1: Yeah, really good play from the Switchbacks. Loved it. Loved the pass into DeRoma. Right idea as well. Didn't have a ton of support, but just turned and ran at New Mexico. See if they were going to make the error, and it leads to another Switchback set piece and a couple more Switchbacks change it.
0: And one of them is Yosuke. I didn't see...
1: Me neither.
0: Okay.
1: The initial
0: lineup. You saw the initial lineup. Yeah. Did not see Hanya's name listed, but... So that's a nice surprise. Yeah. Yosuke Hanya will come in for Jonas Fieldberg, and Saddam Masareka will make his way in, so...
1: Unlucky for Jonas. Thought he was fantastic.
0: Yeah, he was really good tonight.
1: Yeah, he was.
0: Sam Williams will take this kick. Hopefully this side treats him a little bit better than the other side where he slipped on his last delivery. This one, it's a good ball in. It's inside the 18. A shot. That one hit a New Mexico defender.
1: Switch
0: goes out to the far side, and a flag is up for offside.
1: Switchbacks were sure that there was a hand involved in blocking that strike on its way through. In the end, the referee's whistle goes, but to your point, free kick for United. No replay, home broadcast.
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0: 1-0 New Mexico. We are approaching the hour mark. Both teams with long winning streaks on the line tonight. Switchbacks able to take it away. Good job by Speedy Williams up to Frank DeRoma. DeRoma out to the left-hand side. Masareka his first touch. Nearly got it to Sam Williams in a good shooting position. New Mexico just got there. Now Williams recovers. Corner of the 18. Passes it down. Plays onside for the switchbacks. And the switchbacks lose it. Back the other way. New Mexico United with that goal lead. Pass across midfield. Nava to Howell. He slips. Able to get it back and play it to Nava. Colorado Springs cuts off Nava's ensuing pass. And they have possession in their own half. I think they want to go long with it, but not seeing a target emerging. Now Maples across midfield, backtracks. Slides it over. Colorado Springs will pick up a foul here as Sam Williams knocked to the turf. Aiden Rocha trying to take the free kick quickly. Referee's not going to let him. Because apparently Aiden did not have it in the right spot. It'll be just inside the switchback's half, where this one is taken by Talon Maples.
1: New Mexico only too happy to have things slow down.
0: Maples across the field to Masareka. Yep, it was. Saddam lost the ball anyway. But the official call is offside. Free kick for New Mexico United, leading 1-0 as we hit 62 minutes on the clock. Chris Shakes. We'll take the ensuing free kick, sends it high into the night sky, down in Albuquerque. Switchbacks win the initial header, volley back the other way by New Mexico. Good idea, but it was cut off by Colorado Springs. Nice turn by Frank DeRoma. Plays the pass back. Maples runs it down on the end line. Chips it up the field. New Mexico is there, then taken away by Colorado Springs, only to be regained by New Mexico. Saw a few sequences like this in the first half. New Mexico with a cross, got it all wrong. Goal kick for Colin Shuttler, 63-02 in counting. Switchbacks trailing by a goal. Pass right up the field by Shuttler, finds DeRoma. Frank gets tripped up. That'll be a foul.
1: Yeah, good strength from him just to hold off the challenge. He's been lively since he's come on the field. He gets the ball back. That'll work.
0: Playing it up to Saddam, who could not quite get control of it. It was sent out by New Mexico. It'll be another corner for Colorado Springs, I believe, unless it just might have glanced off of Saddam on the way out. We'll sort that out, but Malik Howell, the goal scorer, is down. He was the one defending on the play. Maybe pulled a hamstring as he was trying to keep up with Saddam Masareka.
1: Yeah, easy to do when you're trying to slow down Saddam. He's not happy at all with that. You called it, left hamstring. New Mexico yet to make a change. Former Man United player, air quotes, Tyler Blackett on the bench. That'd be a like-for-like change.
0: Is that in the same vein as former Arsenal player, in quotes,
1: no.
0: Gideon Zelalem?
1: No, he actually played for him. Okay. I saw him play for Man United. He was very highly thought of. Just never came together. He was part of that youth class with Kiko Makeda and Tom Cleverley. Cleverley worked out, I guess, and then he got time. But they were all part of that same group going through Carrington.
0: Howell back up to his feet. He'll tough it out. He's a Goatheads fan.
1: Nice.
0: Goathead's the new Avalanche minor league affiliate down there in Albuquerque. We'll have a change trio? Or a couple.
1: Trio? Three?
0: Three?
1: Three.
0: Luther Archimede will come in for Greg Hurst. Niall Reed-Steven in for Christian Nava. And Cam Wilkerson for Malik Howell. Howell will not continue. He's not a Goatheads fan, but in fairness, they haven't played a game yet.
1: Yeah, none of the substitutes were Tyler Blackett. Either way.
0: Well, if they don't produce, then we can second-guess Dan Sanchez for not calling on Tyler Blackett. Meanwhile, it will be a switchback's corner kick. Got that all sorted out. It was off of Howell. Sam Williams going to take it here. Howell's got to get further out of the field of play. I understand he's got injured hamstring, but he is right just barely over the end line. He's going to be involved in play if, you know, move away. They're going to play it anyway. Williams put a lot on that ball. Over everyone's head. Switchbacks. Get possession back midway through the 67th minute. Looking for the equalizer. Good takeaway by New Mexico, but they lose it out of play. Switchbacks. Chance to keep up the pressure here. Sam Williams will throw this one in. His long throw-ins have kind of discombobulated New Mexico a little bit tonight. Hopefully this one does as well. Bounces inside the 18, but New Mexico first to pounce on it. Shot immediately by Colorado Springs. Not much on it. They get it back and play it to the near side. Mexico able to take it away as Yosuke Hanya slipped. Pass up the field. Good defending there by Masareka. Plays it to Colin Shuttler. 68th minute. Switchbacks trailing 1-0. Malik Howell, who has now exited the match with an injury, has the lone goal. Colorado Springs looking to work the right-hand side. Players for each team fall down. Referee says it cancels out. Ball runs all the way to Shakes, who then starts it up the field, only to get the pass right back. And New Mexico in their own half, out to the midfield line, now into the switchbacks end of the field. Whistle will stop play. So funny, every time you get a prolonged injury and the match stalls out for the first few minutes right after, it looks like this game has lost all flow.
1: Mm-hmm. And again, I think that's exactly where New Mexico won it.
0: Mm-hmm. United looking right down the middle of the field. Switchback's got a beat on it. That was Mahoney tracking back. Heads it away. Now Talon Maples. Cross midfield near sideline for Masareka. Saddam looking to turn on the Jets. Does get around Wilkerson. Saddam in on the defense. Lays it up for a teammate. Shot and a save made by Shakes. Not enough on it to beat the outstanding United keeper.
1: Yeah, there was just enough pressure on both of those players. It was Yosuke that thought he was fouled initially. He was the one making the near post run. Ball got through him, and then the strike comes in on Shakes, but both switchbacks players had just enough pressure on them to put them off, and Yosuke is going to need some treatment. Great run into the 18-yard box, and then big heavy was the fall, I think, for Yosuke that maybe did more damage than anything else. He fell pretty heavily on that left shoulder.
0: Yeah, the problem with Saddam, I hate to nitpick, he was just ahead of everybody, yeah, including his own teammates. He had to wait.
1: Yep.
0: But now the attention is on Yosuke Hanya. He just came into the match a few minutes ago. And now we'll see if he can continue here. Tony Matabosh, the head athletic trainer for the Switchbacks, attending to him. 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It will be a 7 o'clock kickoff. 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Yosuke now sitting up, working both shoulders out. Matabosh helps him to his feet, and looks like Yos is going to stay in there. They need him in there as they are trailing by a goal here in this 72nd minute. They'll have to leave the field to play for a moment as training staff was called on. Shakes, meanwhile, rolls this one out. New Mexico starting up the field, working the left-hand side. Now New Mexico cutting right down the middle of the field. Bailey turns. That one knocked away. New Mexico able to get it back.
1: The referee was happy to let that one go with New Mexico still having the ball.
0: New Mexico with the cross. That one smothered. It stays in play. Great second effort by Colorado Springs to clear it out. Now, can they get out on the break? Man, around that infield, and if you're watching the match, you could see clearly where the infield is for the Isotopes, is giving both teams all sorts of problems their footing.
1: Yeah, they were watering it at halftime. I think it's starting to cut up just a little bit. It seemed okay in the first half, to be quite honest with you, but it's very bouncy and definitely changes things when the ball's anywhere near that infield area.
0: New Mexico with a throw-in. I'll pass it to the middle of the field here. Everybody was bunched up on the near side. Pass across the field. Just kept in play here by Reed Steven. Steven sends it in. Glances off the head of a Switchbacks defender, DeRoma. It will come down with it. There was a whistle on that play anyway. Colin Shuttler places the ball down, takes the free kick quickly. Switchbacks off and running here into the New Mexico half. Cross the field to Masareka, one-on-one. Passes the ball up. Now Masareka out to Rocha. Aiden has a lane. He's going to run through it. And lost the ball at the last minute. New Mexico picks it up, brings it the other way. Foul is going to be called on DeRoma. Tough one to go against the Switchbacks. Sam Williams was right there to take it away.
1: Yeah, I don't think he knew that. I think Frank's been excellent since he came on the pitch. We mentioned that before. He's had a couple of really nice turns and runs at New Mexico. Switchback smart to bring Creek off at the half.
0: I think I put Frank kind of in the same category as Talon Maples, and you heard Talon talk about this in the pregame. Maybe trying to do a little too much, trying to engender belief within his team early on, and it just did not turn into good play. And I think Frank's kind of the same way. Kind of quiet to begin his Switchbacks tenure, but man, has he really come on in the last few weeks.
1: Yeah, he's been fantastic. I think he's one of the quieter Switchbacks. Goes through an awful lot of work in the middle of midfield. Doesn't always get the credit he deserves.
0: New Mexico has the ball here, leading by a goal as we hit 75 minutes on the clock. So it's getting later for Colorado Springs, although with all the stoppages in this second half, it should be given a decent amount of stoppage time, but you don't want to rely on that. You want to get level as soon as you can. As New Mexico is still with possession into the switchback's half, out to the left-hand side. Little flip up. Now looking for the cross. They find it to a man who is well offside.
1: Yeah, referee's whistle took a while. Switchbacks just want to get on with things.
0: Talon Maples gets us back underway here to Matt Mahoney. Your side, Foster. Played back to Shuttler. Back to Talon Maples, and we start again. Maples, looking long, decides to go short instead to DeRoma. To the near side for Foster. Isaiah, across midfield to Masareka. Tied up with a New Mexico defender. All he can do is pass it back to Matt Mahoney. Over to Maples. Back to Matt. Masareka looking to take on a defender one-on-one. He's going to cut to the middle of the field. Gets past him. Ball knocked away, but right to Sam Williams. And, ooh, foul going to be called on Saddam? Yeah, maybe a little push as he got rid of the ball. Let's see what it was. Well, Jabang holding his knee. I don't think that would have been a result of a push there. Pardon me, it was Luther Archimede who was fouled by Saddam. Don't know how. Now Jabang gets us back underway to Kip Keller. Now to Shakes. Back to Keller. Keller looking long, and Shuttler fair caught the 18-yard line. Rolls it out to Matt Mahoney. Slides it to Maples. To Rocha. Taken away by New Mexico. Switchbacks. Just push that player down to the turf. Free kick for the hosts as we're going to get another change. It'll be another switchbacks change. I think Stevie Echeverria is coming in for Speedy Williams. And it'll be Garvin Matusla coming in for Sam Williams. Interesting. So Stevie for Speedy. And Garvin for Sam. I think Duke is really the only player. Jesus Sandoval, the youngster, is the only other player left on the bench besides Duke. So Alan McCann pretty much emptying his bench tonight to try and get a result down in Albuquerque. Back underway, New Mexico sends a ball into the box. Switchbacks headed out. United get it back in the corner. He stepped to their left, now back to the right. Nice little move there by Steven. Switchbacks sticking with it defensively, able to take it away, but not out of danger. Garvin Matusla gets at least out of the box. New Mexico back on it. Pass down into the corner, and a shove from behind by New Mexico will give the switchbacks a free kick. 80th minute as Noel helps up Isaiah Foster, he wronged.
1: Yeah, New Mexico won't mind at all giving away free kicks down in the switchbacks corner. Need to get Corey Bennett involved. Easier said than done. He's got a lot of players around him, but...
0: Yeah, but that's a great point by you. We had that one sequence where he set up Jonas and then...
1: Nothing.
0: Yep.
1: He's just been completely marked out of it. New Mexico have made him their top target, and they're blanketing him out of this one so far.
0: Switchbacks with it. Corner of the 18. Masarek was knocked down in the box. No whistle. Ball runs out of play on the near side. It's off of Colorado Springs. So nothing doing on that sequence for Colorado Springs. Throwing up the near sideline. Isaiah Foster takes it away, but a very late foul call, and Garvin Metusla is beside himself.
1: Yeah, straight into the match. I don't think there was anything he could do. New Mexico player just kind of backing him down.
0: New Mexico taking their time on the ensuing free kick, leading 1-0. Malik Howell. His goal, his first of the season, is the difference right now. Alan McCann wanting the referee to show a yellow card, and the referee obliges.
1: Yeah, he doesn't care about the yellow card. He just wants New Mexico to hurry the you-know-what up. And they are in slow motion right now with these set pieces.
0: Chris Shakes is going to take it here after the booking. I think they put Kip Keller in the book, but we'll confirm that later.
1: They faked as if every single New Mexico player on the field was going to take that free kick, but we always knew it was going to be the goalkeeper who was going to belatedly come forward to take it.
0: Ball out of play. Or no, it would be a foul call, excuse me. It would be a switchback's free kick here midway through the 82nd minute. His second half has just not been the switchback's half. Such a good first half of play, but give credit to New Mexico. They've clamped things down in the second half.
1: It feels like the second half has taken forever, too, mm-hmm. which is another way you can tell that this has been played the way New Mexico wants.
0: And out of nothing, the switchbacks break forward. See if they can get a shot in on Shakes. They cannot. Cross cleared away by United out to midfield. Colorado Springs gets back on it with Garvin Metusla. 83rd minute. Switchbacks looking for the equalizer.
1: Yeah, New Mexico gave that last chance to the switchbacks out of absolutely nothing. Switchbacks try to go long up over the top to the right-hand side, but ball just skips over and out.
0: Which isn't the worst thing because they can pinch
1: Correct.
0: New Mexico in here. .82-44 in counting. Gloucester with the throw in. Switchbacks are able to take it away. Chip forward by Colorado Springs. Good run here. They're going to get a cross into the box. Can anyone get on the other end? They do, but it's put over the crossbar.
1: Should be a corner kick.
0: Masarek was the one breaking in there, and it will be a corner kick as it got a deflection over the head of Shakes. Switchbacks have had so many of these. Got to make something happen here late in this one. Midway point of the 84th minute. And Switchbacks trailing 1-0.
1: And they've got the new attacking threat of Garvin Metusla off the bench as well.
0: Mm-hmm.
1: If they can find him.
0: And Matt Mahoney still in there as well. We know what he can do in these situations. Aiden Rocha making sure his footing is there.
1: Yeah, the field in that corner is not super serious.
0: Nobody around him, so he's going to go all the way with this one. Sends the ball in. Pretty good ball in, and it's headed over and out. Had Shakes kind of frozen there.
1: It was Matt Mahoney. Great ball in. Mahoney almost had to run back toward his own goal just to get back behind the ball. And in doing so, just lost a little bit of direction. Had tons of power on the header, but just not able to get it on frame. Much better set piece delivery, though, from the switchbacks.
0: Definitely was, but no goal to show for it. Still trailing 1-0 in the 85th minute. Shakes his ensuing goal kick. Well out of play. Switchbacks will have the throw in. Metusla into Maples. So slides it over to Matt Mahoney. Mahoney out to the right-hand side. Ball played over the top, looking for Masareka. Saddam in the box, shot. Oh, he airmailed it. And the play was onside, too. Masareka with a golden opportunity and could not put it past Chris Shakes.
1: Got the space, got the time he wanted as well. Got it out onto the left foot and then just took the volley too soon. Ball hadn't come down enough. And in the end, he's reaching up for it and just balloons it well up and over. Golden opportunity, though, for the Switchbacks in the 86th.
0: Yeah, put that one right alongside the shot in the 19th minute from Jonas that clanged off the woodwork. Oh, it was right there for Saddam. Could have gone anywhere with it. I don't think Shakes would have stopped it, but went over the crossbar. Switchbacks getting closer, but they're running out of time. As we approach the 87th minute, New Mexico still leading 1-0, and they're going to make another change. But not yet.
1: Well, maybe.
0: Well, maybe. Yes, they are. Two changes.
1: Hey.
0: Hey, here's your boy Blackett coming into the match. He's going to replace Melto. The 21-year-old was very active early on and then kind of faded as the match went on. Just his second start of the season.
1: Justin Renix as well.
0: Yeah, Renix listed on the injury report. I appreciate what Dennis Sanchez is listing his injuries as. It's like a hockey coach, lower body or upper body. Renix dealing with a lower body injury, but good enough to give him a few minutes here at the end of this one. Valentin Noel will come out of the match. So both teams have exhausted almost all of their reserves tonight. As a foul will be called against Colorado Springs. Remember that United has been warned already about time wasting on these. Shakes all of a sudden can get to the ball quicker now. We approach the midway point of the 88th minute. Shakes just sends it out of play. Just trying to pin Colorado Springs back. Garvin Matusla throws this one up the near sideline. And are won by New Mexico, but they win it by ill-gotten means as Kip Keller went right over the back of Corey Bennett. Free kick taken short by Rocha to DeRoma. Talon Maples up the field. A little miscommunication. Garvin Matusla able to get to it though and keep it in play. Now to the midfield circle. Maples over to Mahoney. Out to the right-hand side. Ball played up that sideline. Switchbacks couldn't turn. It will be a foul, though. Switchbacks will have it. DeRoma and Stevie Echeverria standing over. Aiden Rocha comes over. Now Rocha emphatically placing the ball down as the referee's being a real stickler for where the free kick needs to be taken from. Echeverria will take this free kick. Imagine opportunities aren't going to be plentiful here in the last few minutes. Got to take advantage. Echeverria into the box. It bounces once, twice, now out to the near sideline. Garvin Matusla keeps it in play to Frank DeRoma. Has a lane, shoots, and Shakes knocks it down at the near post. And yeah, somehow keeps it in play.
1: Yeah, smart goalkeeping from Shakes. Don't think he needed to make the save. Not sure that one was goal-bound. Either way, he smothered it at the near post. DeRoma was in an awful lot of space. Just couldn't hit his strike with enough venom to worry Shakes. Switchback's going to have to think about this one. This one might stay in play, and it will. That's beyond frustrating, to be quite honest with you.
0: Yeah, the switchbacks are giving New Mexico a goal kick. We will get, or corner kick, excuse me, we will get 6 minutes of TikTok Shop stoppage time. That's the good news. TikTok Shop, Southern Colorado's premier watch and clock shop. It's one place for all your timekeeping needs. The bad news, as I mentioned, switchbacks just gift wrapped a corner kick for New Mexico, and now they have an opportunity to get the insurance goal that they've been looking for. Be a T. Rowe Price corner kick. T. Rowe Price, invest with confidence. Sent in right in the middle of the box. Sent into the stands by the switchbacks.
1: I think it's another corner kick, though.
0: It's Niall Reed-Steven that took the last one. He'll take this one as well. 1 minute into the 6 minutes.

0: Just knocked out a play by DeRoma. It'll be a New Mexico throw. Referee letting the players decide this one. Saddam thought he was fouled, I think, twice.
1: Mm-hmm. I think the ball just got caught up under his feet. In all honesty, referee was in a really good position. You said it during the live call. It's exactly where the switchbacks, if they're going to be breaking forward into space, that's who they want to have the ball, but just wasn't able to take advantage of it.
0: Two of the six additional minutes have gone by. Four more minutes for the switchbacks to try and escape Albuquerque with a point. Matusla will flip forward. Thought it got a touch off a New Mexico player. Will be a corner for Colorado Springs. It'll be taken from the near corner. It'll be Stevie Echeverria to do the honors here. See if he can give someone a chance here. Chipped in near side, headed out by New Mexico. We'll do it again.
1: New Mexico don't have players covering the posts. So not a bad idea from Stevie. Wind really picking up as well into the goalkeeper's direction.
0: Switchbacks got stoppage time heroics from Jonas Fjellberg last weekend. Can they get some here tonight? Ball bounces in the box. New Mexico able to clear it out. Right to the switchbacks, though. They could keep up the pressure. Shot from distance. Never made it through all the traffic. Now a whistle and a foul going against Colorado Springs. I was watching the ball, and everyone started to stop, and there's a foul against the switchbacks here. Eight of the last nine meetings between these two teams have been decided by a goal or less. This one almost certainly is going to be that way. Just a matter of whether the switchbacks can get this thing level. Foul against, or offside, excuse me, against New Mexico. Either way, switchbacks will have a free kick. Colin Shuttler will take it. Sends everyone downfield. Sends the ball their way. Bounces inside the 18. Shakes, runs up, grabs it, falls to the ground. Getting back up. This is one nice thing because they've already been warned. Shakes is going to have to keep it moving here. And he does. Just dumps it down to his counterpart, Shuttler. About 90 seconds is all the switchbacks have left in this one. They play it down the right-hand side. Now into the box. New Mexico sends it out. Throw in. Rocha. To Mahoney. Chipped into the box. Over everyone's head. Masereka, though, onside, able to come up with it. Fires it off the shin of a New Mexico player. DeRoma runs it down. And now a foul called on New Mexico. Referee played in advantage. Never mind. Ball into the box. Here's an opportunity. Switchbacks need to shoot. They're moving the wrong way. Give it to DeRoma. Now to Rocha. Going far post. New Mexico heads it out.
1: Maybe one last opportunity for the switchbacks. Yeah. Maybe.
0: We are into the 96th minute. That's where we were told we were going to end tonight's match. Foster throwing it into the box. It bounces around. New Mexico can't quite clear it. And now on the second effort, they do. Switchbacks will have a throw. They still have time.
1: Smart ball kid, by the way.
0: DeRoma throws it into Masereka. This has got to be it for Colorado Springs, and they fire it right to a New Mexico player, sends it out to midfield. New Mexico going to break the other direction. They might get a garbage time goal after this as the switchbacks player knocks the New Mexico player down. Are we still going to play? Go. They're going to let him finish this one out. Switchbacks, desperation, downfield, nowhere close. Shakes has it on his feet. He'll pick it up now.

0: And that's it. Switchbacks run out of time down in Albuquerque. Another one-goal defeat at the hands of New Mexico United. This happens too much in the all-time series between these two matches. It was Malik Howell that got the match-winning goal, and the Switchbacks win streak comes to an end on this first night of August. 1-0, your final score. Post-match show next on Extra Sports 1300.
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0: Well, it's been a while since we've had this feeling. I did not miss it. Switchbacks fall in Albuquerque 1-0. The final score, what proved to be the match winner, came from Malik Howell in the 51st minute, and that's going to be the thing that's just going to make Alan McCann's blood boil. It'd be one thing if, you know, New Mexico United dominated possession, and it was just this phenomenal sequence of events, but the Switchbacks just flat out fell asleep in that one moment. Cost them.
8: Yeah, it was a momentary lapse of judgment, and just, I think you said it perfectly, they just switched off, the lights were not on, and New Mexico was able to just kind of walk in one decent enough touch to bring it down from Malik Howell, and then he was in one-on-one, really nice finish through the legs of an on-rushing Colin Shuttler, and that was all she wrote.
0: It was. The Switchbacks did have one great opportunity in that second half. It was from Saddam Masereka, who I thought looked really good when he came into the match. But, man, the ball fell right to his feet. He had the entire goal to shoot at and just airmailed it over the crossbar. That and Jonas Fjellberg hitting it off the post in the 19th minute. Those are the opportunities that the Switchbacks will rue on the ride home from Albuquerque as they fall by a final of 1-0. The Switchbacks post-match show continues next on Extra Sports 1300.
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0: Looking at some of the numbers from this one, Switchbacks attempt 20 shots tonight. Six of those were on target. All six, of course, stopped by Chris Shakes. New Mexico made the most of their much fewer opportunities. They put three shots on target, one into the back of the net, on just five total shots in the match. Possession was about 50-50, just a tick over that to New Mexico United. Fouls, certainly much more of them in the second half. We had 33 for the match. 18 of them went against New Mexico United. The hosts also had three yellow cards. Howell, Keller, and Bailey picked them up for the Switchbacks. Just the one yellow card to Brennan Creek, who was lifted at halftime for Frank DeRoma, so no danger of him picking up another one. But again, the stat line that matters the most, goals. New Mexico United had one. Switchbacks didn't have any, but perhaps a good performance or two from the Switchbacks for that. Roland, who is our Groom Transportation Man of the Match.
1: Yeah, I think it had to be Jonas Fjellberg. I think it's very difficult to call a man of the match and a loss that's as deflating as another one down in Albuquerque. But I thought Jonas was a constant outlet for the Switchbacks, and he worked really, really hard and obviously had that shot go crashing off of the post. And hopefully he wasn't brought out of the game because he was carrying anything. And it was just to get some fresh legs on there. I thought he was terrific in the hour or so he was on the field.
0: Jonas Fjellberg, our Groom Transportation Man of the Match. 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We'll take a break, let you know where the Switchbacks fall in the standings after this one, and wrap things up. 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
0: Switchbacks fall by a final of 1-0 down in Albuquerque. So you're up to the minute standings for Switchbacks FC. They'll get into a two-way tie here with Lexington, who picked up a win earlier tonight. They are sitting technically in seventh in the West, but that just, as we've talked about on a more positive note earlier on in the broadcast, how tight everything is in the West. New Mexico United, with their fourth straight league win, move up to third place in the standings. but they're only 2 points up on Colorado Springs. So you have 1, 2, 3, 4, 5 teams sitting 3 through 7, separated by just 2 points. So this one's going to sting a little bit because of who it was against, because of, you know, the how well the Switchbacks have been playing of late, but still a chance to bounce back next week. On long road trip, they'll roll into Rhode Island.
1: Yeah, it sure is, and then they've got a very short turnaround to go all the way back across the country to get to the beauty spot that is Spoke Vegas, so it's going to be a difficult next couple weeks for the Switchbacks. We know that.
0: It will be 1 week from tonight. They'll be in Rhode Island, 5:30. Join Roland and I for the call on that one. For now, we bid you adieu and thank you for tuning in. Switchbacks, unfortunately, they'll fall to New Mexico United 1-0. For Roland, I'm Ryan. We'll talk to you next week here on Extra Sports 1300.
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10: Yamamoto's there, and now Scubla's there. They got the best 1-2 in baseball, and it's not even close. And I'm not talking about their lineup yet. Oh, their lineup? You mean Will Smith and Freddie Freeman and Max Muncy and Mookie Betts and Andy Páez and Kyle Tucker, who's basically stunk, and Shohei Ohtani at DH? So, and they might not even be done. And they maybe they'll get another guy. Because if I'm the Dodgers and I'm looking at this thing, Glasnow and Snell are never, ever, ever healthy. When they're healthy, they're good. And I don't know what's going to happen with Ohtani. So Yamamoto and Scooble are good. The Dodgers in their farm system have like 6 or 7 top 100 prospects. So if you're just screaming, Dodgers, and you're angry at things, they've got the farm system to do it. So don't scream at me. I'm not a Dodgers fan. I'm just here to tell you that when you have 6 or 7 top 100 prospects and you're the Dodgers and you basically sign anybody you want, you're just using these guys as pawns unless they're really, really, really, really good. This was the same team, by the way, that a number of years ago traded away Yordan Alvarez, and they survived it. Nobody even talks about it. So it's not a Dodgers problem. It's a baseball problem. That's what it comes down to. Baseball has a problem when the Dodgers can trade for Tarik Skubal, as they just did, and we all knew it was going to happen. This is not a surprise to anybody. We all said, okay, after Tarik Skubal gets traded to the Dodgers, then what? That was kind of the discussion point. That's what I started with tonight on the show, was after Skubal goes to the Dodgers, then what? Then what happens? Then where does this whole thing go? So I'm not mad at the Dodgers. I'm not even mad at baseball. I'm not mad. It's just they've got to fix something. And even if you're on that side of, well, because I read this story this week, well, look at all these different champions and look at how the Brewers do business and look how the Rays do business. And look, you're right. There's been a lot of teams who are smaller market teams who have been competitive over the years. But you know who's won the last 2 World Series and just got better odds after trading for Tarik Skubal for 3 guys you never heard of? The Dodgers. And if they win it again, all this stuff about, well, yeah, different teams win every year. Not anymore. The Dodgers win. And the Dodgers have this thing done, man. They've got the farm system. Everybody goes, oh, they sign everybody. Okay. But everybody wants to win. Like, guys look at it and they go, I want to win. Ohtani went from the Angels to the Dodgers because he knew he was going to win. Kyle Tucker went from the Cubs to the Dodgers, he knew he was going to win. Yamamoto came over to Japan, he knew he was going to win. There's no question. Like, we all sit in spring training and we have these, man, I hope my team wins this year. Oh, I think we can. Look at our team. And then they don't do anything. Or you have a really good loaded team and you think, God, we're going to be really good. And then you turn into the Phillies, who a horrible start, got really hot, are kind of going down. Now they've got a ton of talent. A lot of teams do. Up, Aaron Judge gets hurt for the Yankees. What are they going to do? And they used to be that team that just, okay, Aaron Judge is down, we'll just get another guy. They don't do that as much anymore. But you knew, like, if you're in the NL West, if you're the Giants, if you're the Diamondbacks, you're the Rockies, you're playing for second place, you're playing for a wild card. That's not any fun. The trade deadline comes. You know where Tarik Skubal's going. That's not any fun. I think the baseball season probably ended tonight. Hey, let's just give the Dodgers another trophy. Now, look, could there bring more injuries? Sure. Could Ohtani's knee be a major problem and he can't play, period, let alone just not pitch? I guess. Snell and Glasnow are, you know, they're pretty much made of glass. Will Smith is hurt. Let's go get a catcher, by the way. Freddie Freeman's older. Okay. Max Muncy's older. Mookie Betts is older. Okay. I can buy a lot of that stuff. I mean, if you want to rationalize that the Dodgers aren't the favorite somehow, that's fine. I'm not angry about it. I'm just telling you, they just went and got Tarik Skubal. They gave away three pretty good prospects from what people say, but they have six or seven in the top 100, and they can still do more if they want to. They could look at him, and they just got Edwin Diaz back, so they probably don't need a closer, but it wouldn't have shocked me if they tried to get Mason Miller or somebody. They probably could. They can pay all these guys. They've got half them on layaway. They've just, they are playing the system. Oh, you'll give us a loophole to pay guys later? We'll do that. Oh, we can sign guys, you know, other countries. We've got, they spend more money, do the Dodgers, on scouting all over the globe than any other team in baseball. It's not an accident. God, they're lucky. They've got a bunch of money. They sign everybody. It's not all that. They got a bunch of homegrown guys. They have a bunch of guys that people think that are highly thought of in the minor leagues that teams want. They do everything right. They spend the money. They put money back into their organizations. You would love your team to be the Dodgers. It's just, that's not your team. And anybody worth anything is hated by others, and the Dodgers are included in that whole thing. I'm not mad at the Dodgers. The system needs to change. And when they are talking in the offseason and they're throwing barbs back and forth and all that kind of stuff, every third word is going to be Dodgers, Dodgers, Dodgers, Dodgers. Dodgers spend the most. Dodgers get all the free agents. Dodgers get the guys at the trade deadline. And that's what the other owners and everybody else wants to change. Mainly the other, by the way, the main thing with the other owners is the Dodgers are taking all the money. How do we even that out? They're not going to give you any of their revenue. So anyway, give me your thoughts. Tarik Skubal to the Dodgers. Is the baseball season over? Does this further cement you to a lockout in 2027? And we knew. I mean, that's the biggest thing to me is during the break, Will told me. Will goes, hey, man, Skubal's going to the Dodgers. It's not like any of us were shocked by that. I mean, that's a problem within the sport as well. If you're the sport itself and something this big goes down on a Saturday night, you want your fan, you want people to go, what? Oh, my God. Like Luka gets traded to the Lakers, right, from Dallas. And everyone went, oh, my God. Like, we didn't know. Tarik Skubal goes to the Dodgers. You go, yeah, that's where he was going to go. Was anybody surprised by that? So give me your thoughts. 310-840-4910. Again, Tarik Skubal goes to the Dodgers from the Tigers for three prospects. Your good friend John Lund here on Sportsnet and Westwood One Sports and Westwood One Sports app. By the way, I know I promised you Tony Romo talk, but that just broke. So we had to make sure that we stayed on top of things because that's what we do. But that Tony Romo stuff I told you I was going to talk about this segment before Tarik Skubal got traded to the Dodgers. Let's do that coming up next. What is his future at CBS? That being Tony Romo. We'll get into that conversation coming up next. He has already been replaced, if you did not know. He's already is on a leave of absence, if you don't know. And we'll play some of that footage that's been running around the internet and running around social media all week long. Oh my gosh, is this beautiful music. I feel so pleasant right now, even though it's 100,000 degrees in this studio, and I'm about ready to die.
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4: Teeing it up and talking golf. 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Hello, fellow golfers. Hello to all. Thanks for checking us out. We couldn't do this without you, the most important part of Tee to Green. I'm Jay Ritchie, along with Debbie O'Connell. The Duke, Robert DeCosa, is our producer in Master Control, and we're all locked and loaded for another amazing show for you today, as we'll talk to one of the top golf course architects in the world. He builds them, and he renovates and restores them. In fact, when it comes to restoring some of the oldest and most iconic courses in the world, nobody does it better than Andrew Green. That's why he was asked to redesign Oak Hill in Rochester, East Lake in Atlanta, Inverness in Toledo, just to name a few. Recently, Andrew took a break from working on courses to try his hand at writing a book. He teamed up with veteran golf writer Lee Carr, and the result, From the First Tee to the Last Green, A Teen's Guide to Golf. Like his design work, it's getting great reviews, and Andrew Green stops by today to talk about his work and his new book right here on Tee to Green.

0: 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I'm Jay Ritchie, along with Debbie O'Connell. We're teeing it up, and we're talking golf with Andrew Green next here on Tee to Green.
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0: Destination listening for dedicated golfers. That's what we call it here. At Tee to Green, the golf show. Hi, everyone, and welcome in and welcome back. Thanks for joining us today. I'm Jay Ritchie in Master Control, our producer, Robert DeCosa. And let's say hello for the first time in a while. We haven't talked to Debbie O'Connell. Debbie is back with us today, though, on the show. Hey, Debbie, how you doing?
6: I like to say, Jay, I'm in demand. Instead of being busy or crazy or life is yikes, I say I'm in demand, which is a great positive thing. I have lots going on, and I am thrilled to be back here with you and with Robert, and what a show you lined up today. I'm so excited to talk with Andrew and learn more about golf course architecture and his book. I'm fascinated. I'm buckled up and ready to go. How about you?
0: I am too. I'm fired up. I'm glad to have you back. It's been nice. It's been fun doing it solo, but it's nice when you're here as well, and you bring so much to the table as well. Our first guest is ready to go on the Tee to Green guest line. the president and principal architect at AH Green Design Golf and Turf Incorporated. The man has designed over a dozen courses, and he is also golf's premier renovation artist, renovating and restoring numerous courses, including, as I mentioned, in the Open, Inverness, in Toledo, East Lake, Atlanta, Oak Hill in Rochester, Scioto Country Club in Columbus, Ohio, where they just played the Senior Open, Interlochen in Minneapolis, in Edina, actually, Congressional, Bethesda, Maryland, just a few of the courses he's had a high hand in renovating and redesigning. And we're happy to welcome, for the first time, on Tee to Green, golf course architect and new author, Andrew Green. Hi, Andrew.
7: Good morning, you all. How are things today?
0: Pretty good. I said new author. You've teamed up with the veteran golf writer Lee Carr to write a book, and I thought we've got you a couple of segments on the show today. So I thought what we do is we start out talking about you, your background, your history, the courses you've redesigned and renovated, and then in the second segment we'll focus a little bit more on the book. At least that's the game plan going in today. But hey, thanks for joining us today. It was so cool, Debbie. I'd never talked to Andrew before, and as I mentioned, he's a first-time guest on the show. I just Googled his name, and there was a phone number that came up with the name, and I called it, and he answered the phone, and it usually doesn't happen that easily, let me tell you that. But I do appreciate when it does happen. Andrew, you're a golf course architect. We love architects here on Tee to Green. How did that happen? Was that something you wanted to do growing up all your life, or did you just kind of fall into it?
7: Yeah, thanks. From the time I was a junior in high school, it was my dream to do this. Along the way, a lot of people said it wouldn't be possible. You know, certainly in the late 90s, you had to be a really good golfer, or potentially your parents needed to be in golf architecture in the golf world. And so it was a long climb uphill, a lot of hard work. I went to Virginia Tech. I got 2 degrees, one in landscape architecture and one in turf grass science, and just really buckled down, worked hard, learned my craft from constructing, maintaining, and designing. And along the way, started to see this opportunity where the next generation of architects needed, you know, some energy and some life. And in 2014, I started my own firm, and it's really been off to the races since then.
6: And yeah, did you dream about restoring golf courses too? The historic golf course that you've done, how did you transition into doing historic golf courses?
7: Yeah, that's a great question. Super passionate about the history of the game, history in general. You know, if I'm not working on golf stuff, I'm reading biographies or, you know, different topics in the history of our great country. And, you know, the passion to understand how things came to be, how golf courses have evolved over time, and how we can protect them and bring back the things that are lost. Through really no particular person's fault, but a lot of the great golf courses that are being restored right now really lost a lot of their heart and soul sometime, you know, starting around the Great Depression, World War II, and then the reality that just daily maintenance and wear and tear, things become more rounded, things lose some of their detail. And we've really found that connecting with the original vision and connecting with some of these great architects, their thought process and their craft, we're able to showcase to the world of golf how unique the game can be and how each piece of ground is totally unique. And by putting these special elements together, it just makes a round of golf so exciting. It makes you want to be a part of it. It makes you want to get out and play. And I think the game of golf has never been in a better position with the variety of kinds of golf courses and the energy behind the game.
0: Was that
6: when
0: a
6: you do take on a restoration? Oh, I'm sorry. I was going to do a follow-up on the restoration, if that's okay, Jay. On the restoration, do you always decide to preserve what the original architect designed, or is there ever a time that you evolve the course maybe into a more modern game as well?
7: Yeah, interesting. The certainly, you know, anything we can do for original design intent, I think, has a great deal of merit. I really try to focus on the greens, the green shapes, green contours, and the way the hazards present themselves around each putting surface. I think the target in the game of golf has changed the least in 100 years. The only thing we really have to be mindful of are the slopes within the greens themselves and the anticipated green speeds. We could probably do a whole show on what's the ideal green speed versus slope, but certainly pairing modern expectations and modern maintenance technology with the green contours is huge. And then we really focus on the ways to create the design, original design intent from tee to green, either by placing tees in different locations or adjusting fairway bunkers or other hazards so that the soul of what was the original intent we can bring to life, even though we're hitting the golf ball probably at least 100 yards further in some cases. It really is a blend, but I think the details and the presentation of the golf course following those historic lines, that helps to tell the story of these great golf cathedrals and how they're protected to the future and how memberships and golfers connect with the people that came before them and also give a great path forward.
0: Yeah. So, Andrew, was this a philosophy that you brought into the business with you, or is it something that kind of developed as you got deeper and deeper into the renovation, restoration side of things?
7: Yeah, I think what I found was that a lot of renovation and more renovation work that occurred on some of these magical golf courses built in the golden age between 1900 and 1940, a lot of the renovation work was done to put a modern take on the existing golf course. And I won't go into specific examples, but there's kind of countless examples of modern architects building one-off golf holes or features that were more in their own style than in the style of the foundation of the golf course. And the more research I did and the more I spoke to folks that enjoyed what they had, the greater our opportunity was to show them what was missing and how we could take the old philosophies and apply them to the modern game and make golf courses feel complete and whole, not with these, you know, appendages or one-offs that are stuck onto historic routing or historic golf course. And so I certainly made quite a name for myself in the ability to take the historic research, push it forward into the future, and then get it on the ground in a way that feels authentic, but also plays well in a modern sense.
0: Yeah, definitely have done that. Is it intimidating? I mean, somebody tells you, hey, we've got a Robert Trent Jones Senior course or a Donald Ross course, and we want you to do some work on it. It's kind of like I told Debbie before the show, asking somebody to repaint the Mona Lisa. How's that feel? Is it intimidating at all?
7: There's certainly days where there's a little bit of pressure. You don't want to be known as the guy that messes up some great place, that's for sure.
0: Yeah. Yeah. Okay, we're going to take a break, and we'll come back. We're going to talk a little bit more with Andrew Green about his career as a golf architect and the premier renovator and restorer of some of the most historic and iconic golf courses. And then we'll talk about his book, From the First Tee to the Last Green, Andrew Green, with us today on Tee to Green.
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0: It's the show by golfers for golfers. It's TD Green, the golf show with Debbie O'Connell. I'm Jay Ritchie. Our guest is the president and principal architect of AH Green Design Golf and Turf Incorporated, Andrew Green, with this golf's premier renovation and restoration artist. He's some of the oldest, historic, and most iconic golf courses in the country. He's given them a tune-up, a fix-up, a restoration, places like Congressional, Bethesda, Maryland, Oak Hill in Rochester, East Lake in Atlanta, Georgia, just to name a few. And Andrew, I was thinking, you're a relatively young man. You're in your 40s. You've been doing this a few years now. But do you ever think down the road, sometime 25, 35, 40, 50 years from now, somebody is going to be coming to one of your courses and renovating it and restoring it? We're changing it. What are your thoughts about that?
7: Yeah, what a great question. Oh, certainly. I mean, the game is ever evolving. I feel like we make the best decisions we can at the time. I put my heart and soul into every project. Certainly hope that there's a level of respect for some of the design ideas that I've put onto the ground. But I think, you know, the reality is the game is ever evolving. And there will be a next generation of golf architects. And my only real hope is that they're very thoughtful and they think about the game in a deep manner where every style of golf and every golfer has a place to enjoy the game. And we don't focus on just one style of play. And I think as long as that's the case, I'd certainly be at peace with it.
6: Andrew, you've talked about routing is really about creating rhythm and flow from one hole to the next. When golfers finish a truly great golf course, what should that journey have felt like for them?
7: Yeah, I think it is most definitely that journey through the landscape where you have these moments of anticipation and you have moments of reflection. And you know, one of the things that's so powerful about seeing across the property is to understand some of those things. But I really would like you to remember every shot, to have lots of options as you stand over the ball, making the decision, do you hit the ball high, do you hit it low, do you bounce it in? You know, when you get into trouble, do you have three or four different options to potentially engage with to recover? Those are the things that we're really striving for. And when it comes to routing, you know, the things that I think we can do well and quite easily, every golf course, I think, can have par threes where they all have a unique personality, where you have a different club in your hand on each par three, and it asks a little different question. How the golf holes fit in the land really is determined by the ground. I don't think there's a perfect recipe. I think there's a way to unlock and create the best golf hole given the dimension of the property. And so if you have back-to-back par fives, or you start on a par three like they are this morning over at the Women's British Open, I think it's a beautiful thing. And the more unique the golf experience is, the more you're going to remember it and the more you're going to want to go back and play it.
0: Andrew Green is with us. We could go on for another couple of hours talking about golf course design, redesign, and philosophy. But let's switch gears a little bit, Andrew. In the time we have left, we've mentioned you took a break from some of the redesign work and golf course design work to write a book, or co-write a book anyway. The book is called From the First Tee to the Last Green. It's just been released, A Teen's Guide to Golf, Andrew Green and Lee Carr on Back Nine Press. How did that happen?
7: Yeah, well, Lee and I had made a connection a number of years ago. We had some friends together in the business, and we started talking about how could we impact the young lives of golfers. And there really wasn't or isn't anything out in the marketplace for a young person to gain an understanding of the game in such a grassroots level. This is not a book on instruction. It's not a textbook. It is really and truly a journey through the game. It talks about the people that have influenced me and my career. It talks about legends of the game. Things about etiquette, things about how to play the game of golf, and then the connection between design, construction, maintenance, and how all those pieces come together to allow you to enjoy this great game. And lastly, it creates an exploration of the game where young people might want to find themselves either, you know, with a career in the game or a career that is adjacent to the game of golf, or quite simply just embracing the ability to have this in their life forever and to make memories with their friends and their family. It is truly the greatest game ever played, and I think this book does a really nice job of allowing a young person to think and to explore. And I also think those that just love the game of golf, no matter how old you are, I think you really get something out of it. I think it's a pretty easy read, but it also has a lot of soul to it. And I couldn't be prouder of the effort we put into it.
6: Andrew, once a teenager or anyone reads the book, what do you hope they suddenly start seeing when they step on a golf course that maybe they never noticed before?
7: Yeah, great question. I hope that golfers understand that it's not just to stand up there and hit it as hard as you can. Certainly there's some fun maybe to that, but that it truly is an experience every time you tee it up, and it is a journey, and there's so many things that we can take away from the game, whether it is a life lesson, an opportunity to express competition, even if you're not the most gifted athlete, a way to make lasting memories that are not behind the screen. You know, the things that we love about the game of golf are felt so deeply, I think, that I believe this is just a really nice way to contemplate all of those things and understand more. You know, when you see something on a golf course and maybe you notice it, but you don't notice or understand why it is the way it is, I hope this book helps young people and all golfers to understand why things are the way they are and to how to push the game forward. You know, hopefully this book inspires the next generation of architects and golfers and people that are carrying the game, you know, for generations into the future.
6: Andrew, parents, you know, they often focus on their teenagers becoming better players. Do you think we sometimes overlook helping them first become better people who simply love the game of golf? And then I would guess the more you love it, the better you will get at the game. What are your thoughts on that for parents?
7: Yeah, and that's a great point. Yeah, this book is really an opportunity for parents and grandparents to put into the hands of a young person who is golf kind of curious, kind of interested in the game, but not sure exactly how all the moving parts fit together and what the game can bring. I think this is a great exploration for those players. I wasn't the best golfer growing up. I came to the game as a middle school golfer. I played high school golf. It was the single greatest thing that ever happened to me as a person. It allowed me to come to the game, to find a level of competition, to see how you can succeed and also fail, and how you pick yourself up.

0: intimate with the stories in the book and the way we presented it, where, you know, we're not after perfection. Golf is not, there's no way you can perfect the game of golf. No one has ever done it. But that's a good thing, you know, understanding that the parallels of life and golf, and how, you know, we have to embrace those challenges in front of us and figure out how to solve problems. Now, all of those things really tie together.
1: Golf architect, new author, Andrew Green. The book is called From the First Tee to the Last Green, A Teen's Guide to Golf. Back Nine Press, look for it online or at a bookstore near you. Andrew Green and Lee Carr, the co-authors. Andrew, this has been fun. Come back and visit with us again soon.
0: Thanks so much.
1: Andrew Green, President, Principal Architect at A.H. Green Design. We will take a break. Come back with more of the show right after this.
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1: 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I'm Jay Ritchie. 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

0: 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All right. That was great having Andrew on, and his book, again, is called From the First Tee to the Last Green, A Teen's Guide to Golf Daily. When I talked to him the other day about getting him on the show, we talked about the fact that there's been a really big push in recent years promoting kids golf, women and minority golf, senior golfers, disabled golfers, but kind of overlooked in all that. And the reason why he said he wrote the book was teens golf, teenage golfers, kind of an overlooked segment of our population.
1: Yeah, they're not talked about a lot, and which is a shame. It's a great area to focus on because they are the future of golf, right? We can get the kids in golf when they're little with girls' golf program, and that's why there are more girls playing. The LPGA, USGA girls' golf has reached over 1 million, or our goal is now to reach 2 million and introduce them to the game and get them into the game. And then oftentimes you lose many of those golfers as they become teenagers. And I don't know if that's exactly the case for boys, and I know we have First Tee and many other programs for boys, and then clubs have their own junior programs that aren't involved with a national or worldwide organization. But a lot of it is focused on the younger kids, and then it's about keeping them in the game for sure.
0: It's funny, I played golf just this past Thursday, and I went out as a single, but they put me with three teenage boys. They were just graduated from high school this past spring, so I'm guessing they had to be like 18 years old, high school golfers. They were all about 6'2", 6'3", around 185. They had PGA Pro swings, and they hit the ball a mile. I was so intimidated playing with these young guys that just, I mean, they were just blasting the ball. They were pretty good. I don't know what their scores were, but they probably shot high 70s, low 80s for 18 holes at a pretty decent golf course.
1: It really is incredible. I've taught a couple of teenage boys, and it's amazing how far they can hit the ball today. It's fun to watch. It really is fun to watch for sure.
0: Their names were Sergio, Nico, and Vito. I told them, I said, are you guys like with the Italian Olympic golf team or what?
1: Oh, that's wonderful. And it's so great to see them out there. And what has happened in high schools is years ago, they didn't have girls teams. You know, they girls, if they did play, would need to play with the boys, and not has started to change too, and that certainly helps to keep teenagers into the game who love the game. And what we've done too with the LPGA, USGA girls golf is we've expanded into an e-leader program. And this has been really phenomenal. I have a girls golf program, and if any of you have young girls, look up LPGA, USGA girls golf. And find a location near you if you want your young girls to get into a game, if you have a grandchild who has somewhat of an interest, or, you know, because we keep it fun, and that's the idea when they first get into it. You want to teach them, of course, and you also want to make it a fun experience so they fall in love with the game. And then when they become teenagers, we give the girls the opportunity to come back and volunteer. And then they become the helpers. They set up the night in terms of we have different themes, and we have to, you know, we put out, you know, safety zones. We put out targets, and our e-leaders will do that. for us, and then they're in the cleanup committee, and then they help us coach. So you know, we have an adult who's either a very low handicapper or a professional in each of our stations, and we teach, and then the e-leaders will help implement what we teach them. And it's very powerful. These girls get credits for college for volunteering and giving back, which is so important today to get into any school. So we are doing everything we can to keep them into the game, and even as so much as creating our LPGA Leadership Academy for teenage girls in particular.
0: And you just got back from a couple of road trips. You were where? Chicago, Michigan? Is that correct?
1: Yes, I've been on the road. So Michigan was an LPGA Leadership Academy sponsored by Dow. I will be leaving today to drive down to Baltusrol, which is a phenomenal high-end private country club where we are hosting another Leadership Academy sponsored by the USGA. And those are just phenomenal. We use the game of golf to help implement what we teach the girls in terms of leadership, personality traits, goal setting, and teaching them to celebrate themselves. And they walk out of there, Jay, just transformed from, you know, feeling doubtful or insecure as a teenage girl would, and oftentimes many teenage boys, and walk out with their shoulders back, their chest out and chin up and ready to tackle the world. And it really is phenomenal to help them get this, you know, confidence. So those of you who are golfers and have a teenager, you know, look it up. It's actually free to attend. And we have seven of them this year. And they're all across the country. So the different locations, but we've had people fly in because there's no expense to attend. So they just fly in and bring their teenage girls to the program. And then I also run corporate golf outings. So the Chicago trip was a corporate golf outing for a CME group. And we're also getting women and teaching women to use golf as a very effective business tool for networking and building high trust relationships. And it's just a phenomenal game in terms of quality time you can gain with not only friends and family, but also business associates or business clients.
0: Yeah. Down at Baltusrol, are you working with Melissa Szabo there?
1: Yes, she's been on the show. Melissa Szabo will be part of the program. Stephanie Paris, who's been on the show, is our lead for the foundation. She will also be there. I'm so excited. Anytime you get to interact and be part of a team where we have great people and my colleagues in the LPGA, it's really exciting. I'm so grateful.
0: That's Debbie O'Connell, our co-host, and she has been in demand this summer. This is the first show I think you've done since when? Late June?
1: I think I've missed three in a row.
0: Three in a row.
1: Yeah, I love doing this show, and I think it's been at least three in a row that I've missed. And I'm glad to be back. I'm glad to be back. So this is a bit of what I'm doing. And those of you who play golf and have a business, you know, I encourage you to use golf for business. You know, not just just networking, but it goes beyond that. You are building a high trust relationship through the game of golf, which is so effective. Here's something they share is it takes about 7 hours of quality time with a person to actually gain trust, you know, and golf can do that in one round because you go on this journey together. There's ups and downs. There's things you'll celebrate. There'll be embarrassing shots. You'll cheer for each other, and then you also learn about them. How do they handle adversity? How do they handle poor shots or if they hit an embarrassing shot? How do they handle success? Are they competitive? And do they want to win? Like, which is all great with they're your business partner, right? Are they honest? Are they fair? Are they helpful and encouraging to other people? But you learn every personality trait will come out during a round of golf, and you can learn so much. And so business golf isn't really about business. It's just about creating that relationship, because then there's also time to ask questions, learn about them, understand them, you know, about their family, what they love in the world, what their dreams are going forward. And then when you do meet and talk about business, they trust you, you trust them, or you learn you don't and you don't want to do business with them, which saves you time later on.
0: That's true.
1: So it's wonderful. I mean, there's so much to use the game of golf for everyone. For the kids, it's just a life lessons and learning experience. You know, we use it for teenagers to help them learn to grow and develop in terms of leadership. And then using it in business is phenomenal. Then, of course, with your friends and family. You know, my favorite foursomes are with my family. So it's really fun.
0: Well, and what I went through just the other day with those three youngsters, I say youngsters, they just graduated from high school, but that was a perfect example of that. Three people that I'd never met before. I was old enough to be their grandfather, but we had a great time high-fiving, fist-bumping, and telling stories while we were playing. And I, you know, when I see something like that, I think the future of golf is in pretty good hands.
1: Absolutely, yes. And golf will absolutely do that, right? It teaches so much, you know, because there's the tradition still of etiquette and being honest, calling penalties on yourself, you know, respecting the course, respecting other golfers, you know, when we get to teach all of that, it's very powerful.
0: It's a busy week in pro golf. There's still a major going on. Boy, we've had a stretch of major after major after major. Most of the majors recently have been played overseas. And, of course, today the final round of the AIG Women's British Open. We'll take a quick look at that coming up. The PGA Tour is in Detroit for the Rocket Classic. And the Tour Champions are still overseas. They're in Portugal for the Portugal Invitational. We'll take a look at that as well coming up as we are talking golf on another Sunday edition of Tee to Green, the golf show, along with Debbie O'Connell. I'm Jay Ritchie, Robert DeCosa in Master Control, and we will be back with more of the show right after this. Stick around.

live, 888-961-0222, or call Golden Crest Metals directly, 888-406-6222. And you can also go to kennysgoldquiz.com. By the way, nobody fails the quiz. I don't want you to think, oh, I'm going to go on this quiz. It's going to ask me 25 million questions. I don't have time. There's two or three questions, folks. That's it. Takes a second. Nobody fails. Everybody wins if you move to gold. All right. So before I get into beneficiaries, there is something I want to say. I called this show today, Thank You, China. Right? I'm in gold. Thank you, China. I know what my gold is worth now because of China. Thank you, China. Right? We got to give thanks where thanks is due. We don't have to like them. But listen, if you're invested in something, take gold, and one of the largest economies in the world bails on paper purchases and focuses solely on physical gold, and starts revaluing gold for the rest of the world, thank you. I don't care who you are. Thank you. Because the winner is me, because I'm in gold. The winner is gold and silver, and the winner is anybody invested in gold and silver. China even took their yuan, which is their dollar, and now backed it with gold. Thank you, China. I appreciate it. I saw this coming, but thank you, China. Thank you so much. And what's going to happen here shortly, our own Treasury Secretary saying the dollar's eroding. Now there's word out that if 1% of all global savings shifts to gold, and we're almost there, they expect gold could go as high as $25,000 an ounce. So, think it's cheap now? It is. You better hurry up. Otherwise, you're going to price yourself right out. Now, I want to talk about beneficiaries for just a minute because I do get asked this a lot. When you open a retirement account anywhere in the world, in this country, you have to put beneficiaries on the account, right? In case something happened to you. Right? Some of you I know think you're going to live forever. Good luck to you. However, when your beneficiary inherits your retirement account, you do know that's called an inherited IRA. Now what happens is they have to take the money out every year until it goes down to zero. And guess who also gets a share of that money? You guessed it. Your uncle or their uncle. Okay? Uncle Sam gets a portion of that money. Now, how do you help with that? You move to gold. So you leave a legacy. You do right by your kids, by your grandkids, by your spouse. You do right by them. Look, with everything happening in stocks, older people are now nervous, right? You started a retirement account 30 years ago. You put, you know, money from your paycheck, your employer matched it, blah, blah, blah, blah, blah. And here you are 40 years later and you got 150 grand. Congrats to you. Nowhere in this country can you live on 150 grand. I'm going to say something here. Stocks are washed up. Stocks are washed up like a 41-year-old LeBron James going to the 76ers. Washed up. Washed up, man. Okay? Stocks are washed up. Stocks are great if you're 20 and you're 30. Stocks are great. But for someone 59 and a half or older who's close to retirement, stocks are washed up because we

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1: Linnell Willingham is on his NFL training camp tour and is going to join us 15 minutes from now. Parts unknown in Pennsylvania. He's already visited three or four camps

for the record, I play Christmas music a lot. I love Christmas music. We're halfway to Christmas, by the way. Less than halfway to Christmas. We're 4 months from Christmas, by the way. But it's back. Football is back, and it's been going on all weekend long. NFL teams, they're taking the field. They're back together. It's Back Together Weekend, presented by YouTube TV. Two full days. My TV, my YouTube TV in my studio has been on the NFL Network for two straight days. They've been interviewing players. They talked to my guy Rodgers. They talked to my guy Jordan Love. They talked to Jerry Jones. All this behind-the-scenes stuff. It's a can't-miss NFL reunion. 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And just getting ready for these shows. I mentioned this yesterday when I got on the air. Like, I was on vacation with my family in Detroit. That's